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1: Did you know that almost half the vegetables and more than three quarters of the fruit that we eat in this country come from just one state, California? Yeah, it's true. And according to a new report by the Environmental Working Group, a health advocacy organization, a lot of this produce is tainted with PFAS, which are sometimes referred to as forever chemicals. Why? Well, the EPA says pesticides keep America's food supply safe, abundant, and affordable. And of course, these chemicals are used in every state, not just California. Now, if you are worried, though, about how much you're consuming, the best thing to do is to buy organic produce, if and when you can. Organic or not, you should rinse all fruits and vegetables under running water. Don't use any soap. And as one epidemiologist told us, use a brush on sturdier items like carrots, potatoes, and cucumbers. I'm Dr. Sanjay Gupta, helping you live a better life.

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0: three things to know about the new song from Bill Murray and A Day to Remember. 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
1: Here's this young kid who tried to break into his neighborhood jailhouse. 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
10: You ever wake up in the middle of the night or maybe first thing in the morning and notice drool on your pillow? Unless you're sleeping next to someone who hasn't already seen all your good, bad, and ugly, it's probably not that big a deal and not anything to worry about unless it's something that just started happening recently. When people drool at night, it's often because of a stuffy nose, acid reflux, or being a mouth breather. People who sleep on their stomach or side are more likely to drool than someone who sleeps on their back. But in some cases, drooling at night can be a warning sign of something more serious, like dental issues, sleep apnea, or even early symptoms of Parkinson's disease. If you're at all concerned about this, the best place to start is with an ENT doctor, an ears, nose, and throat doctor. They can recommend a sleep study to possibly get some answers. I'm Dr. Sanjay Gupta, helping you live a better life.
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5: 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I'm Dr. Sanjay Gupta, helping you live a better life.

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1: Let's talk a little bit about Sam Darnold. He's above the law now. He's won the big game.
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1: One more step to immortality.
2: Yeah.
1: What, did you guys talk about the grandpa yesterday?
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2: we did.
1: Oh, for Christ's sake.
3: But we didn't hear your opinion on it.
1: I don't have an opinion on it.
4: Well, what about the name of grandpa?
1: It's too late.
4: Okay, shoot.
1: Too late.
3: I should have said Nathan. I should have pretended we never talked about it.
1: Well, I have more Sam Darnold stuff. So you talked about his grandpa, Dick Hammer.
4: Yep.
2: Right.
1: Who was
2: right.
1: a Marlboro man. Oh, okay. Well, I have other information here.
3: Okay.
1: His grandmother.
2: Oh, we talked about that.
1: No. You didn't talk about his great. Did you talk about his great grandmother?
2: Oh, yeah. Yeah, we talked about her.
1: Which on which side?
4: The maternal.
1: Oh, yeah. I got something on the other one.
3: What about her?
1: She was a serial killer.
3: Oh, my gosh. Fun. There's always got to be one.
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2: Yep. Every family has one, yeah.
1: And she saved all the skulls and would put on morbid puppet shows for children.
4: How the hell did we miss that?
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2: 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I am a recovering baritone player from grade school. Boy, and that thing...
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2: I played saxophone a little bit, one note.
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8: 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But are they safe? And do they really work? Well, first, let's talk about actual magnesium. That's an essential mineral that is needed for more than 300 different processes in the body, according to one dietitian. And most people get enough of it simply from the foods they eat. Now, if you're not getting enough, there are a few different types of supplements you can try. But as always, you should talk to your doctor before starting any new medication or supplement, whether it's prescription or over-the-counter. Now, when it comes to the science, we looked into this, and I gotta say, there's not a lot of strong evidence that magnesium supplements will actually help you sleep. They might help you manage pain, they might help you lower your stress levels, or work to get your muscles to relax. And maybe it's those things then that help you get some better sleep. I'm Dr. Sanjay Gupta, helping you live a better life.

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0: The band says it captures the grit, bite, and aggression of their early records.
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1: Here's this young kid who tried to break into his neighborhood jailhouse. One of the guards was pulling into work a few days ago, and he spotted some skinny-looking jag-off kid standing around with a shovel in his hand. And the guard says, "Hey, skinny, what you doing with that shovel in your hand? And you're going to like this." The kid with the shovel said this in response. He said, "Well, my girlfriend's in there. 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
8: You know, summer is a great time to re-examine how much time your kids are spending on social media, along with what they are seeing and who they are engaging with. Ask them how the posts in their feed make them feel. These apps are built to be addictive, so kids, all of us in fact, will keep coming back for more, even when we are made to feel worse. It's bizarre. You might need to help your son or daughter reset their algorithm by unfollowing certain accounts and following or interacting with more positive ones. They might need suggestions of other healthier things to do, or to see you leading the way by example and putting your own phone away. In the run-up to bedtime, everyone's phone should go away, no questions asked. And if you need some help, sort of, I guess, resetting expectations, try engaging parents of your kids' friends for a more coordinated effort. I'm Dr.

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1: Let's talk a little bit about Sam Darnold. He's above the law now. He's won the big game.
2: Yeah.
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1: One more step to immortality.
2: Yep.
1: What, did you guys talk about the grandpa yesterday?
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3: But we didn't hear your opinion on it.
1: I don't have an opinion on it.
4: Well, what about the name of grandpa?
1: It's too late.
4: Okay.
1: Too late.
3: I should have said, Nathan. I should have pretended we never talked about it.
1: Well, I have more Sam Darnold stuff. So you talk about his grandpa, Dick Hammer.
4: Yep.
2: Right.
1: Who was
2: right.
1: a Marlboro man. Oh, okay. Well, I have other information here.
3: Okay.
1: His grandmother.
2: Oh, we talked about that.
1: No. You didn't talk about his great. Did you talk about his great grandmother?
2: Oh, yeah. Yeah, we talked about her.
1: Which on which side?
4: The maternal.
1: Oh, yeah. I got something on the other one.
3: What about her?
1: She was a serial killer.
3: Oh, my gosh. Fun. There's always got to be one.
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2: Yep. Every family has one, yeah.
1: And she saved all the skulls and would put on morbid puppet shows for children.
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7: For more than a decade, the Environmental Working Group has put out a list of the so-called Dirty Dozen. These are the non-organic produce contaminated with the highest levels of pesticides. Well, this year, spinach topped the list, followed by kale, collard, mustard greens, strawberries, grapes, nectarines, peaches, cherries, apples, blackberries, pears, potatoes, and blueberries. Now, all these fruits and vegetables are part of a healthy diet, so no one is saying you shouldn't eat them. Point is, though, you could consider buying these items organic if and when you can, and then taking extra care when you wash them. The FDA recommends rinsing all fruits and vegetables, even the ones that are organic, under running water that is slightly warmer than room temperature. Don't use soap, bleach, or any fancy produce washes. I'm Dr. Sanjay Gupta, helping you live a better life.
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4: Colleague of mine went to a meeting of the primetime seniors the other week. There are programs like this all over the country for people in their 60s, 70s, 80s, and beyond to stay active. It's not just something to keep older folks busy. It helps to keep their bodies in shape and their brains sharp. Showing up with a good attitude is a must, and research shows that having the right mindset actually does lead to better physical aging. So if you need some suggestions to boost your positivity, experts we talked to recommended focusing on goals, which can boost your confidence. Practice gratitude, they said. One of the seniors my colleague met told her that just waking up in the morning is, quote, better than the alternative. That's true. Focus on the things you can control. Diet and exercise, and very importantly, surround yourself with positive people, because that can be contagious. I'm Dr. Sanjay Gupta, helping you live a better life.
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1: And here's this young kid who tried to break into his neighborhood jailhouse. 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And the guard says, "Hey, skinny, what you doing with that shovel in your hand? 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

0: 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Why do you ask?
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1: A Better Life with Dr. Sanjay Gupta.
2: There are lots of things you can measure to get an idea of how healthy you are at any given moment. Temperature, heart rate, blood pressure, just to name a few. But how about how healthy you will be and how long you're likely to live? According to a new study out of the University at Buffalo, two simple strength tests are pretty accurate at predicting longevity in older women. One is hand grip strength, and the other is how quickly people can stand up from a seated position without using their arms. By the way, I remember interviewing former President Jimmy Carter when he was quite old and being really impressed how he just popped out of the chair without using his arms. Not a lot of older people can actually do that. But I think the message here is that maintaining strength as you age is going to help you perform everyday activities, but also help you avoid injury and stay independent. I'm Dr. Sanjay Gupta, helping you live a better life.
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2: A Better Life with Dr. Sanjay Gupta.
3: They say consistency is key, but sometimes you just gotta switch it up. A new study out of Harvard School of Public Health found that varying your exercise routine could add years to your life. What exercise someone did didn't matter much. What did matter was that all the exercises together worked all the muscle groups in their body. Now, an added benefit to changing things up is it can help you push through the plateau effect. That's when your body gets so efficient at doing something that you actually stop getting better at it. And we know from previous research that specializing in any one sport at a young age can make someone actually more prone to injury. And as experts we talk to point out, even elite athletes switch up things with their workouts, making sure to target strength, cardio, flexibility, balance, and doing that every single week. I'm Dr. Sanjay Gupta, helping you live a better life.
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3: Promotional messages are now over.
1: And chaos can resume. Here's more rock.

0: Yeah, they handed us one of those three-day weekends. We took it. We lived it. And now we have returned. Good morning, folks.
1: Barely survived it.
0: Did you almost not come out of the come out of it alive?
1: No, I'm not going to shock
0: anybody. Did you party too hard?
1: A little bit. I had a pizza party too hard.
2: Whoa.
1: I'm not going to shock anybody when I say I'm a bit of a dumbass. And Saturday we had a Father's Day lunch, and I just couldn't wait to eat that pizza. I had to eat it, even though I knew how hot it was going to be.
0: Hot pizza pie.
1: I burned the top of my mouth worse than I ever have. Where today, when I was brushing my teeth to come in here for you guys, I brushed my teeth. It was like a bloodbath. I couldn't believe how much blood came out. It was ridiculous.
0: You're bleeding?
1: Yeah, it took a second to remember kind of what happened. I mean, it's irritated, but it took a second to remember what happened. But I thought, uh-oh, this is bad. This is nothing but blood coming out of here. Good morning, by the way. Absolutely terrifying to have that happen. Over pizza. What a dumbass.
0: Well, I mean, sometimes you just can't help yourself.
1: It's all good. Why do they do that?
0: So you took a couple layers of skin off the roof of your mouth on Father's Day.
1: At least.
0: Well, for Pete's sake. You're a grown man now.
1: I know. I thought the same thing. I'm not a little kid. And I went for it again. I thought, well, how bad could it be 2 seconds later?
2: It's like a kid at Chuck E. Cheese in 1994.
1: Dude, you described it well.
2: Pizza! Yay!
0: A pizza party.
1: Although in 1994, I was 19 years old. I was still too old for this.
0: A pizza party has sidelined a 51-year-old man.
1: Yeah.
0: Speaking of being sidelined, Ashley is out today. We hope to get her carcass back in the building as soon as possible. While we're just effing around here, just firing up the program, Monday, that whole schmear. While we're just setting around, I'd like to try this game real quick. I would. Some kind of a movie-related mind F has popped up on the godless internet. Where you try and identify a motion picture after hearing what they call here in the... You try to identify a movie after hearing what they call here the worst descriptions imaginable. So I read through the list real quick. Well, not all of it, maybe about half of it. I have a decent idea how the game is played. And just to give our listening audience an example... I've written one up myself, so you two try and come up with the movie title here. I've written one up myself. I'll give you a ridiculous description, and I bet you'll be able to name it real easy, especially if you consider the source. Consider who's asking the question. So again, this new game is you try to identify a motion picture after hearing the worst descriptions imaginable. Here's my description, and you boys take a guess. Three brothers with terrible eyesight commit repeated acts of violence. You got it already. My full description was, three brothers with terrible eyesight commit repeated acts of violence to try and save a declining factory town.
2: That's a beautiful description right there. You summed that up well.
0: Thank you. Mm-hmm. And you're right, that would be Slapshot. So I'd like to... Dana provided this list. I'd like to try to identify these movies. And like, say, Josh, if you wouldn't mind helping me out, if I'm stuck.
1: Yeah, vice versa. I'm looking at the list here, and I'm having some trouble.
0: All right, these are the worst descriptions possible for these famous movies. We'll try to name the movie title despite the terrible description. Number one, nude drawing ends with everyone being cold. I'm going to go ahead and guess. Dana knows the answers. I'm going to go ahead and guess Titanic.
2: Yeah, that's correct.
1: That seemed like the easiest one on the list. Titanic. All right.
0: Someone kisses a dead girl in the forest while seven other guys watch. I have a guess on that one, and I believe that would be Snow White.
1: Snow White. That's my guess.
2: There it is.
0: Okay. A young boy outruns the FBI to make a telephone call. A young boy outruns the FBI to make a telephone call. My first thought was an old Matthew. What was his name? He He was Ferris Bueller, Matthew...
2: Broderick.
0: Broderick. My first guess was the old Matthew Broderick movie called War Games, but then I said, no, it doesn't sound like... Josh, do you have a guess? I have another...
1: I think this is probably wrong. E.T. is what came to mind, but...
2: That's correct.
0: Let's go
1: is
0: with,
1: it really E.T.?
2: Yeah. E.T.
0: Well, it's a little... It's a little misleading. A young
1: it said boy. Yeah, that's why I thought I was incorrect.
0: You're picturing a little human being. Was it ever established in the movie E.T. that E.T. was a boy?
2: Well, I think they're talking about Elliot. Elliot's helping E.T.
1: Yeah.
2: make the phone call.
1: That's why I thought maybe the loophole was... Yeah.
0: Oh, I didn't even consider Elliot.
2: Elliot.
0: The young boy they're referring to here is Elliot?
2: Mm-hmm.
0: Okay. We're 3 out of 3, Josh. A father has to pick up his daughter after work. Again,
1: is that Taken?
2: That's Taken.
1: Nice.
0: What? A father has to pick up his daughter after work.
2: That one's very vague, so I'm
0: very vague.
2: Impressed by that, Josh. You got that one.
0: Wow. Okay, again, these are supposedly terrible movie descriptions, yet we have to try to guess the title. A goose suddenly dies... And it makes everyone really depressed.
1: I think I got it.
0: Oh, I think I do, too.
1: Is it Top Gun?
2: It's Top Gun.
1: Oh, okay, good. That one was killing me.
0: Yeah, Top Gun.
1: Mavericks. That's good. Whoever wrote that, that's good.
0: Mavericks partner, Goose.
2: Yeah, if people are interested in this game, it's actually a card game. I played it at my cousin's grad party, and I thought it was so much fun. I bought the thing on Amazon, and I've been going through, and I thought this could make for some fun on the air.
0: Goose was Maverick's partner in the original Top Gun, which I haven't seen since it came out in 1986. How did Goose die again? What happened to Goose?
1: They're trying to eject, and he hits the canopy, right? Crashes his head into that and then ends up in the ocean. Is that funny?
0: Is that right?
1: it's not a comedy.
0: Why? I don't even know why that... As soon as you got done with the description, I wanted to laugh.
1: No, it was very sad.
0: I don't know why.
1: It's in the description.
0: It's early. I didn't sleep much last night because that's nothing to laugh at. And suddenly, as soon as you described it, I wanted to laugh out loud. All right, here's the next description, movie description. A janitor writes all over school property. Now, this one, I'd have absolutely no guess whatsoever, Josh.
1: Goodwill Hunting?
2: There it is.
0: Never saw it.
1: Mm-hmm. Oh, you haven't?
0: Never saw it,
1: well,
0: I said.
1: I don't know if you'd like that or not. I thought it was great.
2: It's one of my favorite movies of all time. Robin Williams is just fantastic.
1: He's pretty good.
0: What is the plot line of Goodwill Hunting?
2: Matt Damon plays a janitor at Harvard, and he's secretly a genius. He's just... And there's a math equation on the wall, and he solves it. One that nobody else in the whole school can do.
0: Oh, the phlegm. Did you clear it out?
2: Yeah, I did.
0: All right, good.
2: I'm trying to, at least.
0: Yeah.
2: But anyway, Matt Damon is a secret genius, and Robin Williams is his mentor, and I'm doing a bad job describing him, but trust me, it's wonderful.
0: You're doing fine. I mean, I've never saw it, so you can tell me anything.
2: Yeah.
1: Remember when everyone was saying, how do you like them apples for a while?
0: No.
1: Okay, that was from that movie.
0: I mean, I remember that catchphrase, but I heard it way before Matt Damon was...
1: Yeah, it wasn't like he came up with it, but for a while everybody was saying that.
0: I just like the part when you said secret genius. That sounds very exciting to me.
2: Yeah, he's a poor kid, works construction, works janitor jobs, is often in jail, but he's brilliant.
0: He's in jail?
1: Did he write that movie?
2: Him and Ben Affleck wrote it together.
1: They did write it. Okay, I was wondering if that was true or not.
0: I was a janitor at a school once.
2: Did you solve any math equations?
0: No one ever wrote one up for me. Maybe I could have if someone would have wrote one up. Okay. A woman endangers her life while trying to save her cat. I'm lost on that one as well.
1: Yeah, I don't know.
0: Let's think about that one for a minute. A woman endangers her life while trying to save her cat.
1: I mean, I thought you say cat as Garfield, as a significant cat, but yeah, I guess I don't know.
0: Well, let's hold 651-989-9393 if you have a guess on that one, because Josh and I are stumped. Again, the description is a woman endangers her life while trying to save her cat. Send us... If you think you know the answer, go ahead and text us. We'll move on to the next one. This one sounds familiar. A kid offers a prisoner a chocolate bar and they both end up saving the day.
1: Is that Charlie and the Chocolate Factory or
2: not Charlie and Chocolate Factory?
1: The original?
0: I have no idea.
2: No, Nick, it's a movie that was set in a location you were just at recently.
0: Okay, I was recently in Washington, Oregon area.
2: Mm-hmm.
0: Kid offers a prisoner a chocolate bar. They both end up saving the day.
1: Was it Goonies?
2: There it is.
0: Goonies. Never saw it.
2: Okay. Mm-hmm.
0: Oh, okay. We have a correct answer, I believe, now on the one that Josh and I were stumped by. A woman endangers her life while trying to save her cat. Would that be Alien?
2: That's correct.
0: Okay. Thank you to our listening audience who started texting it in.
1: Well, that's good. I never would have got that.
0: I don't have much of a memory of Alien, but I have a much more clear recollection of Aliens.
1: That's the first one I saw in the franchise. Very good.
0: All right. Again, poor description, and you try to come up with the movie title. This one I got right away when I was skimming it earlier. A grandpa reads a really long bedtime story. I'm going to go ahead and guess that that is, what's that movie with the swords?
1: The Princess Bride.
0: Right, right.
1: There it is.
0: Princess Bride.
1: One of my favorites.
0: A man travels to New York City in order to meet his birth father. A man travels to New York City in order to meet his birth father. Hmm. I am.
1: Oh, is it Elf?
2: There it is.
0: Oh.
1: That's another great one.
2: Mm-hmm.
0: Okay. A boy witnesses the death of children while on a tour of a factory. That must be the original Willy Wonka and the Chocolate Factory.
2: Correct.
0: All right. A borderline alcoholic searches for his missing rug. Go ahead, Josh.
1: Is it Aladdin?
0: Nope. No, no.
2: Aladdin didn't do much drinking. He was more into cocaine.
1: That's what I was. That's what I was wondering if maybe there's a drinking thing I missed.
0: I'm not surprised that you wouldn't be on to this one, Josh. Because if I remember correctly, you didn't really like this one. A borderline alcoholic searches for his missing rug is The Big Lebowski.
2: There it is.
1: Oh, sure.
2: I think they could probably take borderline out of there. He had a drink in his hand the entire movie.
0: A boy is abandoned by his family. Oh, so he ruins their house. That must be that Macaulay Culkin movie.
2: There you go.
0: Which one? What's it called again?
2: Home Alone.
0: Home Alone. Ooh, Josh, this one's for you. I know you know this one. And this is a kind of poorly done. This is really vague. And I think that we could have done a better job with this one, but a young boy watches his dad turn his hat around.
1: Over the top.
0: Yeah. I mean, they could have added something in there about truck driving or something to add a little spice to that description, but
2: I just love they included that movie.
1: Oh, I really liked that
2: movie. I do too. I still enjoy it.
1: They can only afford one song. Uh-huh. It's the same exact song. They could just pay one Kenny Loggins tune.
2: Every montage.
1: Yep. Every single one is some form of the same song.
0: Which
1: is it Meet Me Halfway? Is
0: halfway
1: that what it's called?
0: Across the Sky.
1: I don't know the name of the song, but
0: that's terrible movie. Absolutely unwatchably bad.
1: Oh, I'll watch it.
2: I'll still watch it.
1: Yeah, it's not good, but I really like it.
2: Yeah, that's what makes it so good. It's just how campy and dumb it is.
1: Well, it's Sylvester Stallone. I can watch anything.
0: There's only one time, well, no, two times in my life that our dad agreed to go to a movie with us. The man did not care for motion pictures in the theater. He loved to watch old westerns at home, but he hated the theater experience and always said no whenever we said, can we go to this movie, that movie? He would always say no and say, ask your mother, I'm not interested. My dad, the original Star Wars, he fell asleep in the theater. I recall waking up, or pardon me, I recall Star Wars coming to an end, and when the lights went up, my dad was sound asleep. Fast forward 9 years, he agrees to go see Over the Top with my brother and I. And because we love Sly. And my brother and I, of course, being only 15 or 16 years old, we walked out going, yeah, that was kind of cool. My old man was furious.
1: Oh, really?
0: He was furious.
1: Oh, was it truck driver related?
0: No. He just said that was the worst pile of dog shit I've ever seen in my life.
1: You know, because sometimes somebody will watch something where it's their profession and they can't stand it because it's so unrealistic.
0: Wasn't truck driving related. My brother and I walked out of there going, what are you, nuts? That was pretty good. Well, he was right. And finally, playing this little game, at least an abbreviated version of the game, where you give a movie a terrible description and you try to name the sumbitch. I think I know this one.
1: Yeah, I think I know this one.
0: Although, God, I'm surprised that I do. Because if I have the right movie, I only watched it once when it first came out in 1982 or something. And I didn't really like it. But I think I have this right. A man tries to put in a pool. Would that be Poltergeist?
1: I was going to say Christmas Vacation.
2: Josh has got it.
0: Oh, okay. Christmas Vacation.
1: When you set that up, I knew you had it wrong. Because there's no way you didn't like Christmas Vacation.
0: Right. I just remember something about the movie Poltergeist where there was a pool involved. But again, that was a long time ago. Yeah, that's a decent...
1: That was fun.
0: Decent little gimmick there.
1: What's the name of this game? People are wondering.
2: Oh, let me see here. Explained movies. A party game all about identifying movies from the worst descriptions humanly possible. You can find it on Amazon. It's like $15.
1: I'm going to look right now.
0: That ain't bad. Park and Rec Jesus texted in about the horrible Sylvester Stallone movie Over the Top. Park and Rec Jesus says, when the character drinks the can of oil, that's where I shut it off. Listeners have texted in their own little poor descriptions to movies to see if we can name the movie. Scoopy Bucket Jesus, a snowman delivers beer.
1: Well, that's got to be... Oh, I just had it. Holy cow. With Burt Reynolds. Why is it escaping me? Cannonball Run.
0: No.
1: Oh, what's the other one?
0: You can't think of the name of the...
1: No.
0: Jackie Gleason.
1: Yeah, I know the movie. I can't think of the name.
0: I'm not saying.
1: Okay. I'm okay with that.
2: Nick, your story
0: Smokey
2: about...
0: Smokey and the Bandit.
1: Oh, yeah. There you go.
2: Nick, your story about your dad finally going and seeing a movie and just absolutely hating Over the Top.
0: He was pissed.
2: Made me think of this time my buddy, like me, loved wrestling growing up. Always wanted his dad to take him to go see Raw, SmackDown, whatever. His dad hated wrestling, thought it was the dumbest thing in the world. He finally agrees to go to SmackDown with his son. He's taking him down to Target Center to go see SmackDown. And it was the SmackDown where Chuck and Billy Gunn get married.
0: Oh, yeah.
2: And so he finally gets his dad to go see a wrestling show with him. And he's watching like, what in the living hell am I seeing right now?
0: There's no wrestling.
2: No.
0: Just this long, drawn-out love story between Billy Gunn and Chuck Palumbo.
2: Exactly.
0: Right. I was cordially invited to that wedding.
2: Oh, you were?
0: Yes.
2: Nice.
0: Were you aware of how that worked?
2: No.
0: When you bought tickets to that show, remember, it was right here in Minneapolis.
2: Yeah, uh-huh. Yeah, right here.
0: Oh, of course it was. You were just describing your buddy going to see the event live with his dad. If you bought a ticket to that show, the ticket said you are cordially invited to attend the wedding of, you know, it was like a wedding invitation.
2: Yeah.
0: It said so on the ticket. I think I still have the ticket stub.
2: It's beautiful.
0: Oh, God.
2: Yeah. Imagine being 16 and like, your dad takes you to wrestling.
0: Right.
2: And that's what the gimmick is.
0: Big Al and I were, Big Al and I dressed up and everything. It's a wedding. We better dress up and show our respect to the couple.
2: Did you get emotional at all?
0: Of course I did.
2: Yeah,
0: it was
2: a
0: beautiful story. In the end, it never happened. Some, like, the Undertaker choked them both out. I can't recall how it ended, but Billy and Chuck they did not get married, Josh.
1: That's too bad.
0: Chuck Palumbo is marriage material, no question about it, Chuck Palumbo, but it didn't happen.
1: Here's one. People try and escape worms. Is that Dune or Tremors?
0: Oh,
1: I haven't seen Tremors, but aren't they like worms in that or something?
2: Yeah, big giant worms.
0: Well, I never saw Dune, so kind of half of one, six, a half a dozen of the... Let's go with Tremors.
1: That was my first thought, but maybe it was Dune. I mean, they're making the movies again.
0: And everyone always says Kevin Bacon, but don't forget about Fred Ward. Fred Ward was a terrific actor. Terrific. What do they call it in the business, Josh? Like, he's not the star actor. Character actor. Fred... F me running sideways, Ward.
1: Wasn't Reba McEntire in that movie as well?
0: Yes!
1: Is it good where it's bad good? I like Kevin Bacon quite a bit. That's one I just never saw.
0: Yeah, it's bad good. It's not as bad good as Over the Top, but it's slightly bad good. Yeah.
1: Oh, somebody said Beetlejuice.
0: What about Beetlejuice?
1: The worm movie?
0: Never saw it. Never.
1: Huh. Well, that was like, I don't know, was that kind of the whole movie?
0: Are there worms? You would know in Beetlejuice.
1: I mean,
0: are
1: he
0: there...
1: becomes like a worm.
0: Oh,
1: at one
0: no.
1: point.
0: Oh, there you go.
1: Guy uses a wood chipper, someone says. Fargo.
2: There you go.
0: That's the description? Guy uses a wood chipper?
1: I haven't seen that movie, but that's of course, what everybody knows of it.
0: Well, I think you'd really like that one.
2: Yeah, you would love Fargo.
0: What's
2: Josh.
0: Kept you away from Fargo?
1: It's just one of those where, for no reason, I haven't seen it. I just...
2: Did you ever check out any of the TV series?
1: No, I heard the Chris Rock one was good.
2: They're all very good.
1: Oh, they're all good, okay.
2: And they're all standalone seasons, so they're not necessarily connected. So you can just watch any season at any point and from episode one and follow the plot.
0: Group spends 9 hours trying to return jewelry. Anybody?
1: Return jewelry.
0: Now, I've never seen any of these movies, but just from the constant jokes and references over the years, I'm going to guess that's one of those Lord of the Rings programs.
1: Oh, yeah.
2: Yeah, there you go.
1: That's a great guess. That's got
2: to
1: be it.
2: That has to be it.
1: Because they're bringing the ring back.
2: Mm-hmm. Bring jewelry back. Those movies are very boring, by the way.
0: Lord of the Rings?
2: Yeah.
0: I don't think I ever even tried one of those. I think I tried I get Lord of the Rings and Harry Potter confused. I watched one episode of one of those two. I just can't recall which. And the accents threw me and I couldn't follow it. Okay, I know this is not the most difficult thing to do on the fly. But a few other descriptions, poor descriptions, have been written up and sent our way via the text message to see if we can wager a guess. Tire salesman leads group to victory. I have it. I believe. I know I have it. Tire salesman leads group to victory.
1: Yeah, I don't know.
0: That would be Major League. The manager.
1: Oh, yeah.
0: Whatever his character name was. Great, by the way, speaking of a great character actor, the dude who played the manager in the Major League original movie, one of my favorites, I can't think of his name. Yeah, he was a tire salesman until the Cleveland Indians hired him to skipper that ball club.
1: Yeah, it's a good game, Dana. Good call on that. How'd you do, by the way? I bet you did really well.
2: I did pretty good. When I was going through the cards, I haven't gone through, I mean, there's like 200 of them in there, so we could redo this every now and again if we want. There's a lot of them. It's very fun.
0: Man confronts the finger of God. Shut up, you.
1: Twister. You know, Twisters wasn't as dumb as I thought it was going to be.
2: I thought it was fun.
1: Yeah.
0: Twisters?
1: Yeah.
2: Nick, you'll like this, that Philip Seymour Hoffman hated Twister as much as you did. In fact, he even said that he did it just so he could make enough money to move back to New York City. That was the only reason he agreed to do the movie in the first place.
0: And it is odd, isn't it, that you've got your lead characters, Bill Paxton and that gal. And then, of course, you know, because they are tornado hunters. What do they call it?
2: Storm chasers.
0: Storm chasers. And, of course, they have their ragtag group of supporters, right?
1: Yes.
0: In almost every movie, you know, if there's some kind of scientist team at work, there's one or two main characters and then the ragtags. And there's the dorky one and there's the...
1: They're not flashy. They're not cool. They're yeah.
0: Right. There's the smart one. There's the drunk one. There's the bumbling one. That has always been very unique to me that... Amongst the ragtag characters, not a lot of big names there, but Philip Seymour Hoffman is in there. This guy went down in history, didn't he, as one of the greatest actors ever?
1: Absolutely. A lot of people describe him that way.
0: So that excuse, or whatever the word might be that you just gave me, makes sense. He just wanted to make some big money.
2: Yeah, he just wanted to make some cash so he could move back to New York and get a nice place.
0: You got 10, 12 lines. You got to wear a stupid Hawaiian shirt. You got to pretend to be totally enthusiastic about Tony. He's like, yeah, I got it. I bet he didn't even read the friggin' script.
2: Probably not.
1: Turkey Butt McGee says, dude plays a dude disguised as another dude. Got to be Tropic Thunder, right?
0: There you go.
1: I showed my son that a couple weeks ago, or maybe a month ago.
2: I love that movie.
1: I forgot how violent it was. Mm-hmm. Obviously, that's not what you think of, you know, with the movie. But there's a couple times I thought, oh, maybe I should have given him a heads up, but I completely forgot.
0: Violent?
1: Yeah, I mean, it's obviously over the top just when they're making the movie, right? Guts coming out.
0: Oh, and yeah,
1: the
0: yeah,
1: fake
0: yeah.
1: movie.
0: Well, there you go. Oh. Well, again.
1: The Super Trooper guys go to Germany. That's a good one.
0: Oh, yeah.
1: Beer Fest.
0: Boy, I love Beer Fest from start to finish. Absolutely love that movie. Again, thanks for joining us here on this Monday morning. Ashley, not in today. We're hoping to see her tomorrow. We'll talk to Randy Shaver a little bit later. I think Brad Ryder as well. And, I mean, we just hope you have a terrific week. We'll take a little breaky break. We'll come back with the stupid news here on the 93X Half-Ass Morning Show.
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6: For more than a decade, the Environmental Working Group has put out a list of the so-called Dirty Dozen. These are the non-organic produce contaminated with the highest levels of pesticides. Well, this year, spinach topped the list, followed by kale, collard, mustard greens, strawberries, grapes, nectarines, peaches, cherries, apples, blackberries, pears, potatoes, and blueberries. Now, all these fruits and vegetables are part of a healthy diet, so no one is saying you shouldn't eat them. Point is, though, you could consider buying these items organic if and when you can, and then taking extra care when you wash them. The FDA recommends rinsing all fruits and vegetables, even the ones that are organic, under running water that is slightly warmer than room temperature. Don't use soap, bleach, or any fancy produce washes. I'm Dr. Sanjay Gupta, helping you live a better life.
7: A crash in Apple Valley already, 77 southbound at 127th Avenue, blocking a lane there. That's your traffic. Weather, beautiful day ahead. Sunny, high of about 77 degrees. We'll take that. Got the stupid news come up in a few minutes. 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
4: Yeah, we were playing a game earlier. Fun game. It's going around the godless internet. What you do is, like, say, if Josh was playing, I would really, really poorly describe a famous movie. And Josh would have to name the movie. Terrible description. You have to field that description and try to come up with the movie title. A few more were texted our way. What were some examples we had earlier, Josh? Now I can't remember. Little boy dodges the FBI so he can make a telephone call. That's the poor description for E.T. I can't recall any of the others.
5: New drawing session ends with everyone being cold for Titanic.
4: Titanic, sure, sure, sure. A few more were sent to us. People are quizzing us now.
5: I'd imagine they're pretty genius from the Brother and Sisterhood.
4: They're always great. Our listeners are always great. You know that. I'm just having a hard time with a few of these. So they were texted in to us. These are poor movie descriptions. We're going to try to come up with a movie. Pet steals Ma's Oreos. Pet
5: Ma's steals and Mom?
4: Ma, M-A apostrophe S, Ma's Oreos.
5: Hmm.
4: I'm lost on that one. 651-989-9393. If you can help us out with that one. Let me go back to my text machine here. Okay, we'll put that one on hold. Football player turned cop watches dork choose drowning over prison time. Football player turned cop watches dork drown. Watches dork choose drowning over prison time. I got it.
5: What is it?
4: Point Break.
5: Oh, yeah. I've never actually seen that movie.
4: Never saw it, he says. You're lucky.
5: Oh, I was supposed to, but that's the first porn I ever saw. I was surprised. A friend had the Point Break VHS cover, and inside the tape was actually a porn.
4: Oh,
5: I thought we were going to watch Keanu Reeves surfing, and instead he puts in this pornography. And
4: you know, some people would think that Keanu Reeves surfing is somewhat close to porn.
5: Yeah, if his shirt's off, absolutely.
4: So you never saw Point Break because it was porno night instead.
5: FBI agents, right?
4: Yeah. You and a group of buddies watched a porno that night instead of Point Break.
5: That's right.
6: And you were disappointed, weren't you?
5: I was. Well, yeah, I wanted to see the movie, and I was disgusted. That movie traumatized me.
6: That's right.
5: I think that's why I'm not a porn guy.
6: Weren't Raviolios involved in this story, too?
5: They were, and that was the last time I ever ate them.
4: This must have been one hell of a porno movie.
5: Oh, it was awful. The subject matter was terrible. It was disgusting.
6: Can you describe it in a PG kind of way at all?
5: No, horrible crimes were committed. I'm honestly absolutely terrible. I don't know why anybody would make or watch something like that.
4: I got to see this. Pet steals Ma's Oreos. Oh, my damn. We have an answer from a couple of listeners who have texted in. We're talking about Every Which Way But Loose, the old Clint Eastwood movie. With the orangutan.
5: You
4: don't know Every Which Way?
5: I know. I've certainly seen like clips. I've never seen it.
4: When I was a kid, I loved that movie. Loved that movie. I still do. Yes, his orangutan would sometimes steal Clint Eastwood's mother's Oreo cookies. Wow, that's a... All right, here's another one for you. Testing you boys, myself included. These have been sent in by our listening audience. Mentally ill guy violates a deer and ends up being a millionaire. We got to put that one on the back burner too, don't we?
6: Could that be that Tom Green movie, Freddy Got Fingered?
5: Oh, maybe. After he violated the roadkill, whatever it was, I turned it off.
6: Yeah.
5: So I guess I didn't realize he became a millionaire.
6: That's I don't recall the ending either, and I thankfully don't recall most of the movie. I like Tom Green, but that just wasn't it for me.
4: Okay, let's go with Freddy Got Fingered. Kangaroos Save the World? These are all very difficult, I guess.
5: I'm sorry.
4: No, you don't have to apologize.
5: Failing.
4: I don't have a clue either. And two, I think I have this one. Two guys get their dog drunk on beer. I imagine that would be the poor description for Strange Brew. Yeah.
5: I remember laughing my ass off at that movie.
4: Okay, well, we'll see if our listening audience can solve these two. Mentally ill guy violate. We settled on that. We said that's Freddy Got, whatever that is, never saw it. Freddy Got. Kangaroos Save the World. What is that?
5: Somebody says Kangaroo Jack.
4: Never saw it.
5: Yeah, I haven't seen that either.
4: All right.
5: Have you, Dana? Kangaroo
6: no.
5: Jack?
6: Don't know that one.
5: Jerry O'Connell?
4: No.
5: I think it was Jerry O'Connell.
4: Appreciate it. Appreciate the effort. Sorry we couldn't come through, but those are tough. Okay. Today's stupid news report. Let's go ahead with that. You know, Cubby, this artificial intelligence bukkake party that's going on. Ever since day one of the big talking points has been that the artificial intelligence is going to take all of our jobs.
5: Yeah, that's the rumor, right? Especially ours.
4: The word has been that AI is gonna durker-der. Because a robot can be more efficient than a human being. And you ain't gotta pay a robot Dick Tracy, right? Now, maybe that nightmare will come true for all of us someday. Till then, keep in mind that robots aren't out there batting 1,000 either, like everyone thought they would. Robots fail, too. Here's the deal. A police department out there in a place called Dublin, Ohio... Last summer, everyone over there at the cop shop was jacking each other off because they had purchased a $128,000 RoboCop. So they thought, aren't we going to be the most efficient police force on earth here in Dublin, Ohio? We've got ourselves a real deal RoboCop.
5: I kind of want RoboCop to be real.
4: Oh, yeah. I mean... I want RoboCop to be real, only if it's the exact version of the movie.
5: It has to be Peter Weller.
4: Exact version,
5: every
4: yes.
5: single one is Peter Weller.
4: If you aren't, if whatever RoboCop you create in the future, scientists and whatnot, if you're listening, and I'm sure you are, if it ain't Peter Weller RoboCop from the motion picture, you failed. So in Dublin, Ohio, the police station out there, they put together $128,000. For their very own real deal RoboCop. And they were excited. They called the sumbitch Dubbot. Dublin, Ohio, mixed with the word, right? Dublin robot, Dubbot. Let me tell you something or another about Dubbot. He had fancy schmancy gear hanging off of him, like 360 degree security cameras. To catch derelicts in the act of terrible crimes. Dubbot had an emergency button on it. So if some type of terrible emergency was underway, folks could stab that button. And then Dubbot would call backup cops to the scene.
5: He'd call his human partners?
4: He would. They parked Dubbot in a few different parts of town, shady parts of town. To keep an eye out for trouble. Come with me or there will be trouble. Now, not even a year later, Dubbot just got called into the chief's office and he got fired. Because the sumbitch turned out to be useless. Says here, Dubbot didn't lead to any arrests, no criminal cases, no tickets. Never once recorded any incidents that required a police response. Dubbot sucks, they said.
5: I wonder, is he going to become like an alcoholic? Is this going to be a downfall for the guy?
6: Deals with marriage issues.
5: Come on, Chief, give me one more chance.
4: Mm-hmm. No more chances, the chief said. He didn't do dick. Dubbot, the wannabe RoboCop, has been returned now to the company that... created it. And it says here also that the Dublin cops, like I said, they were pumped about this. They were just about ready to go ahead and buy a second robot cop. But they're backing out now because the first one sucked eggs.
5: I like this from a guy in the trades, this text here. Yeah, I'd like to see AI measure three times and still cut it an inch and a half off. Hey, I could do that. In fact, that's my usual move.
4: The Dublin Police Department will get part of their money back. I don't know how they negotiated that, but they are going to get half of their money back for their busted, stupid dub bot that didn't accomplish Dick Tracy. They're still out $68,000. So there you go. I know a lot of us are a little on edge, a little nervous about this AI swooping in and taking everybody's job, dirker-der. But robots can F up too. They fail too. Well, remember, it wasn't that long ago, Josh. I think it was over in China or some godforsaken place. They had their own RoboCop on the sidewalk. Right? Stalking up and down the sidewalk, the high-dollar robot. And it ended up, it like scissor-kicked some old lady to death.
5: Yeah, and a little kid got kicked by a little robot guy. And
4: yeah, so the robot cop didn't realize that this innocent old lady was just an innocent old, and it gave the old lady a pop-up power bomb on the sidewalk. I mean, so they're not perfect either.
5: It does seem like the majority of news stories nowadays are AI, something AI themed or written by AI.
4: Yes, we're surrounded by it, and I've almost reached my absolute limit. I'm so tired of hearing about it, and it hasn't won yet, Josh.
5: Not quite. Subaru Parts Jesus said, AI taking my job. Promises, promises. Yeah, hurry up and take my gig.
4: Yeah, do it.
6: You want it?
5: There's radio stations that it's just AI. Programs and music, the DJs are AI. It's tough to tell. I mean, sometimes, well, there's a few like sites you can use where it's really tough to tell.
6: The Simpsons talked about AI taking over radio stations in like 1996. It's one of those things where they always talk about the Simpsons predicted this, predicted that. But yeah, there's an episode about that where the local DJs are like, we have a machine that could take your job right now.
5: Before it used to be people, they'd say, hey, we got people to take your, now it's AI. Big Nose, Small Hose Jesus said, maybe the dub bot worked so good that no crime occurred. Give him some credit. Yeah, maybe he was such a good deterrent.
4: That's not the way the chief looked at it.
7: Dubbot in my office?
5: Slamming the door, yelling at the Dubbot.
4: St. Paul Lino Jesus says that Dubbot didn't report any crimes because Dubbot ain't no snitch.
5: Yeah, maybe that's it. We don't program bitches here at the Robot Factory.
4: All right. Now, here I thought that dry handies and blowjays on a Ferris wheel, here I thought that was an activity strictly reserved for junior high and high school kids, but I guess I'm wrong.
5: Never experienced it. Anybody get frisky on a Ferris wheel here?
4: Ferris wheel, no.
6: So making out, but no hand stuff.
4: No, but
5: I even did that.
4: A couple of my high school buddies, you know, yeah, you get a blowjob on the damn.
5: What about a sky ride?
4: Yeah.
5: Okay.
4: Yeah, sky ride.
5: The one I'm thinking of?
4: At the fair?
5: Yeah.
4: The car?
5: The fair, yeah.
4: The car that travels across the sky?
5: That's the one.
6: Oh, yeah. Don't take a black light, one of those things.
5: Oh, really?
4: Yeah.
5: Yeah. It's so family friendly, though. Families were created there, maybe.
6: The sun goes down, Josh.
4: I thought it was just the junior high and the high school kids. But I'm wrong. Some pictures have been going around. And I know what you're going to say again with the godless internet, but some pictures have been going around, don't you know? And it looks like a fully grown couple at an amusement park tried to sneak a BJ in while riding the damned Ferris wheel. And maybe I shouldn't even use the word sneak. Because they weren't too subtle about it.
5: Oh, no, not at all.
4: They took the classic positioning for that act. Dude standing, hands on his hips, gal kneeling.
5: And it was, I've never seen this before, clear sides. There wasn't like a normal cage around it. You could see straight through that thing.
4: Had the dude sat down in the Ferris wheel car, they might have had a chance to conceal what was going on, Skis. But like I said, I don't think they cared. I think they wanted everyone at this park to know that they were into public sex and all that. Word is, this disaster took place at an amusement park somewhere. So I don't know where, and it doesn't matter. Right before Guns Plus Roses was about ready to put on a show, GNR was playing at an amusement park, just like Kiss did in the 1978 documentary Kiss Meets the Phantom of the Park.
5: I saw scenes from that.
4: You're looking for Thumb One, and it's not Kith. That's my imitation of Paul Stanley. One line from Paul Stanley in the movie.
5: Were they sitting Kiss on a park to... bench at the, when he said that? That's,
4: well,
5: that sounds
4: no.
5: familiar.
4: In that scene, they're walking off the stage. At one point, they're sitting like in giant director's chairs when the police approach them. And Ace Frehley says, what does he say? He's got a great line in there. He says... something. Okay, so where the hell did I put this? Oh, here it is. Couple on the Ferris wheel at the amusement park before the Guns N' Roses show, and they were not subtle at all about throwing a BJ into the mix while the Ferris wheel's going round and round. There's supposedly another clip going here and there of these two adults who where the dude is apparently poking at his lady from the backside. You following what
5: sure,
4: I'm
5: yeah.
4: saying there?
5: I can picture that.
4: So the cops are trying to find the two of them. That's pretty gross, you know.
5: Yeah.
4: Trying to keep your D in your shorts when there's kids around. Is that too much to ask? They're at an amusement park.
5: They're old enough to know better.
4: Right.
5: And, I mean, they made no attempt to cover it.
4: No,
5: up.
4: I mean, so they wanted everyone to
5: they
4: see.
5: They wanted people to
4: right,
5: see.
4: Right, but, and that's, you know, if you're at, if you're, well, let's say this was just, well, I guess I'm trying to make an excuse for these people and I shouldn't. Just, to me, it makes it that much more disgusting. They're at an amusement park.
5: Right, where there's kids around. There's no explaining that away.
4: No, there's kids everywhere.
5: Yeah.
4: So, I mean, come on.
5: I mean, what a nice person that she would provide that for the gentleman. But there's plenty of places you can do that, and everybody's cool with it.
4: Plenty of places to do that where there's only adults around.
5: Now, don't get me wrong, lady. Very kind of you. Wow, you're very giving. But please, have some decorum.
4: Right.
5: It's just some kid, like, taking a break at his cotton candy, asking his parents a lot of questions about what's happening on that Ferris wheel. I didn't know that, though, Dana. You got to take a black light to those things, huh?
6: The Skyride ones?
5: Yeah.
6: A
5: little more privacy on mm-hmm. those.
4: Oh, your grandparents probably did hand stuff to each other on that.
5: No, they didn't even know what hand stuff was.
4: Ever since they built that Skyride, that's been the thing. You go up there with your high school girlfriend, and you get as much done as you can between point A and point B.
5: God, I missed out.
6: I think that's the reason they built it.
5: What do you mean, high school girlfriend? You could have a girlfriend in high school, huh?
6: You're allowed to, yeah.
5: Oh, missed that one.
4: The other spot at the fair where I like to get fresh back in the day was on Ye Old Mill.
6: Oh, sure.
5: you can get fresh there, too.
4: Well, yeah, you get in a canoe, you travel.
6: Pitch black, it's, basically?
4: Yeah, it's just a...
6: Got to be quick about it, though.
5: Well,
6: longest ride.
5: No problem. I'm your guy.
4: All right, Josh. Did they finally get a few women to show up at the stupid naked people bicycle ride in stupid London?
5: Yeah, they actually did.
4: We've been covering this event since the beginning.
5: I mean, you know how it is. They could have just picked the best shots. Like, oh, there's like four girls there. This is the one we want to publicize. But yeah, they did.
4: They finally,
5: mostly old dudes, but there was a few girls in there.
4: I can't believe it. We've been covering this since the beginning. The naked bicycle ride in London. It's always disgusting and completely pointless. From the pictures that I looked at of this year's event, Yeah, it looked like they finally got a couple of women to show up.
5: Miss Price still 85% dudes.
4: Oh, yeah. It says here, a week ago or so, quote, hundreds of cyclists, bicycle riders, stripped off all their clothes and put on their little helmet and then pedaled through the streets of London.
5: Well, if you're there because you're horny, which I'd imagine a good portion of them, is there any way a girl's going to look at a naked dude and go, put that guy in a bike and I'm going to want him?
4: Yeah.
5: You think so?
4: Yeah.
5: Oh, I can't imagine.
4: There's a few out there. They call it the annual World Naked Bike Ride. It's gross. And, of course, you know how this goes. The folks who organize the event claim that it's all for a good cause, like body positivity or something like that. Nobody believes that. There's not anyone, there's not one swinging D who believes that. It's just, we've said it a million times. There are folks out there who desperately want to show you their genitalia, and they will put any spin on it in order to make it happen. That's the end of the story right there.
5: Yeah, you can be body positive and keep some pants on.
4: Yes, you can. It says here, laws in England say that you can go ass naked anywhere as you want as long as you're not looking to start trouble or beat off.
6: Like that sex boat we were talking about last week. You have all the sex you want, but no jacking off.
5: That's pretty funny. You can put anybody in any position. Don't touch yourself.
6: Whatever you want, though. But if you reach for that rod, your own rod, you're in trouble.
4: So online social media types had something to say. One individual said, children returning from school had to see this. This is an outrage. Another said, forget the stupid children. I'm an adult and I wanted to puke my guts out. Oh, Cubby, the horrors that were left behind on those bicycle seats.
5: I can't even imagine. I mean, you start with the sweat and then everything else.
4: A lot of folks rented their bicycles.
5: There was some guy that had a dragon bike, and I got to say, I'd probably put on a helmet so nobody could see my face, but it did look kind of cool.
4: He was riding a dragon bike?
5: Yeah, had a dragon-themed bike. Big dragon head on the front of it. Looked like an... Well, actually, it kind of looks like an e-bike. That's cheating.
6: So if you're riding those bikes naked and you see a gal or two that you find attractive, do you think you could pedal a bike with a boner?
4: Sure.
5: I know I can pedal a bike with a boner. I know it.
6: That's the only way I bike.
4: Yeah, I can do a lot of things with a bone ski.
6: Yeah?
4: You'd be surprised. All right, back to...
5: Peeing is difficult, but other than that, yeah, I think I can accomplish
6: it. You just got to lay down on the toilet.
5: Good call.
4: Back to a game we were playing earlier where you describe a movie poorly. You give it a ridiculous, poor description, and the trick is to try to name the movie. You want to try another one of these?
5: Sure. I get a little nervous we're going to screw it up, but yeah.
4: Well, what's there to screw up?
5: I don't know. Not getting it, I guess.
4: Oh, well, I mean, that's part of the fun if you don't get it. Here's a description that was sent in. Our listeners have been texting in these poorly described motion pictures, and we're seeing if we can guess them. Here's one. This one says it's for me in particular. Burglar, but I'm seeking all the help I can get. Burglar fails at job so bad, he has to take up a new job as an HVAC worker. Burglar fails at job so bad, he has to take up a new gig as an HVAC worker. If anyone can help us out, because it doesn't sound like any of us have the answer.
6: Yeah, I got nothing.
5: A lot of these have come in. I haven't seen the movies lately. Lately meaning the texts have come in lately.
4: 651-989-9393 if you can help us out with that one. Because I have no idea. When he's directing it to me... Well, now, people are texting in Blue Streak. Well, that doesn't really make sense. He doesn't take up a new gig as an HVAC worker. He takes up a new gig as a police officer.
5: Yeah.
4: Okay, yeah, everyone's saying Blue Streak. Yeah. But I know, yes, he was climbing through the air ducts to try to find the diamond from the original failed diamond heist, right?
5: Yeah.
4: And Dave Chappelle.
5: But he was a cop and a pizza delivery man.
4: Oh, and a pizza delivery man. That's right. He was. Yes, right.
5: And he was very selective. There's people he didn't trust putting that pizza in front of.
4: So there's one reason and one reason only why we couldn't get the answer there right away, because that description blew.
5: Somebody said Die Hard. Yeah, sure, he was, but he wasn't an HVAC guy. He just crawled through again.
4: Right, right.
5: I mean, that's what came to mind for me, too.
4: Not all of these are perfect, I understand.
5: The Italian Job?
4: Never saw it.
5: That's not my guess. That's what somebody's texting in.
4: Oh.
5: I don't know if that works.
6: It's a Mark Wahlberg heist movie. And it's one of those movies where they say the name of the movie in it. You know, so they're planning a heist, and Mark Wahlberg goes, "We'll have to do this one like we did the Italian Job." And it was like, that was weird.
5: I think that was mostly an ad for, like, smart cars, or minis.
6: Yeah, those Cooper Mini.
5: Mini Coopers.
6: Uh-huh. Yeah, because they're flying around a house in them and stuff, like a big mansion.
5: Yeah, overwhelmingly, people are texting in Blue Streak.
4: All right.
5: If he became an HVAC worker, I don't remember that at all. I just remember the pizza delivery guy and the cop.
4: That's the beauty of doing these on the fly. Yeah, dude. Dude with 9-5, last two digits in your number. You screwed that one up.
5: But it worked well enough that people got it.
4: Here's something you likely didn't know. It says here, online shopping is huge, as my dad used to say. It is huge in South Korea. Were you aware of that, Josh? Online shopping is completely out of control in South Korea.
5: Sure. I'd imagine there's plenty of places, but...
4: And a lot of the young people out that way are dangerously addicted. Do you know anybody who's hooked on online shopping?
5: Yeah. Retail therapy, they call it. Yes, I do.
4: How are they doing? How bad is it?
5: Well, I mean, bad. It's not good. Debt and, you know.
4: Really?
5: Paper cuts from cardboard boxes, I'd imagine.
4: Like, honestly, they're going into debt. This is a real addiction.
5: Pretty bad. Yep.
4: Is anything being done? Have you had a conversation with them?
5: The spouse is trying to get it figured out.
4: So they're aware of the problem?
5: Yeah, they know. There's a lot of returns going on.
4: God dang. Okay.
5: And sometimes it's just that whole dopamine effect. It just shows up at the house and then they return it and they get the feeling that they bought something. That's what it was described to me.
4: Holy balls. That's very interesting to me. I'd love to hear more about that.
5: If you're
4: okay.
5: A package thief, I mean, prime real estate right there.
4: All right.
5: Could make a killing.
4: I'd like to hear more. So, in South Korea, especially the young people, are hooked on shopping online. The people of South Korea, the general population, are trying to do something about it. So they came up with a new series of apps with fake stores connected to the app so folks can browse items like you normally would. You can look through reviews on the items. Oh, this weed whip was rated 3 out of 5 stars. You can compare prices. You add items to your cart. I'm adding that to the cart. I'm going to buy the weed whip. I'm going to buy this... electric toothbrush. I'm going to buy this set of slacks. You add the items to your cart. Then you go ahead and enter your shipping address. You arrange payment like you normally would. The app even shows you tracking information on the shipment.
5: Man, that's crazy.
4: You can watch your new pair of imaginary shoes or whatever. You can watch its every move as it heads in your direction. The catch is none of it's real. Nothing is actually being delivered to your house. You didn't actually order dick, and you didn't pay for dick. So the whole gimmick was created just to give addicts... Oh, hear it, just what you said a minute ago. The whole gimmick was created to give shopping addicts that shopping dopamine hit to scratch that itch.
5: There's a few people texting in saying they know someone like that. I won't give a Jesus name here in case they don't want to... them to know, but this person says their sister-in-law has hundreds of items in the online shopping cart, doesn't buy, but just likes to add them, so she feels like she's buying something in a way.
4: Wow.
5: I've done that before where I put something in the cart and then just think about it for a couple days, you know, just to decide if it's something I really want or if I was just in a mood.
4: Really? Well, it's that's an interesting addiction.
5: Yeah, I mean, shoot, that's can be an expensive one.
4: A friend of mine, every once in a while for fun, he will scroll through his phone and show me. I mean, I'm sure you guys are aware of this. This stuff is tough for me to follow. But everything that his wife orders online, he gets a report of it on his cell phone. Okay?
5: Mm-hmm.
4: You guys have seen that kind of thing before?
5: Oh, yeah. Yep.
4: Okay.
5: I get alerts on anything that's purchased.
4: Okay. Wife? Kids? Everyone in the family? I mean, everyone in your immediate family, you know what they're buying at all times?
5: Yeah, I mean, usually, like, yeah, my credit card company, or if they buy from a certain app, it'll say, hey, here's your order.
4: So, this buddy of mine will sit at the bar, and he'll scroll through his cell phone. She might be an addict, now that I'm thinking about it, because, I mean, it's like 30 items deep some days. And what's really interesting about it is he'll show me, he'll go, look at this. Okay, at 2 o'clock this afternoon, she ordered a 40-pound bag of dog food. And I'll say, okay. And then he'll go, okay, let's scroll forward to 7 p.m. Why did she buy an additional 8-pound bag of dog food? And I'll say, I don't know. So maybe there's something there, too.
6: I just pulled up our Amazon. My wife currently has 9 different dresses in the shopping cart.
4: Okay, so she's like hubby. She considers it for a couple of days, or is this all new to you?
6: No, yeah. There's always about that amount of items in the cart that she's kind of going back and forth on, I guess.
5: So will she eventually buy all of them, or she just picks, like, one?
6: I don't know her exact mindset. I just know that anytime I go, like, I buy Gatorade on Amazon a lot and have it delivered to the house. So I go to buy Gatorade, and I got Gatorade and then like 9 dresses in the cart, and I have to go, no, I just want the Gatorade.
4: Huh. That, I mean, that, again,
5: it's okay if you want to wear dresses.
6: I'm very open to dresses, Josh.
4: I am, I'm new to all this, so I could listen to you tell me these stories all day long. I've never made an online purchase, so I don't. Jenna Tolls Jesus. Jenna Tolls Jesus has texted the program, and he says, ordering a pretend package, it's like drinking a LaCroix to wean off of energy drinks. Maybe it helps some people.
5: Yeah. I mean,
4: do you think that would help your friend?
5: I don't know. I there's probably something here, too, that would be like that if they have in South Korea.
4: Maybe. All right. Before we go, one more terrible, ridiculous movie description, and we try to guess the movie. I think we can get this one. I think we got this one. Man pays employee to drill. Employee drills man's daughter instead.
6: Armageddon.
4: That's right. <Yeah. laughs>
5: That's great.
4: Stupid, terrible, awful Armageddon.
5: Oh, it's not that bad.
4: Thank you, beer drinking. No, how do I say this again? Beer brewing and drinking Jesus. I think you got to change your Jesus name.
5: How come?
4: Because it's difficult to say.
5: Oh, too much to say.
4: Beer brewing and drinking Jesus. I mean, if you're going to brew it, obviously you're probably going to drink. I don't know. Work on it if you can. That's just one request from me to you. We got to
5: what about like a hot and spicy, crunchy, nutty, tasty, chewy Jesus? I love that.
4: But there's such a wonderful bounce to that.
5: All right. So you like that one better?
4: Oh, yeah. I mean, there's just a beautiful rhythm to that where this one is. We'll check the sports here. What do we do next?
6: Yeah. Sports.
4: Yeah, sports next. Yeah, right. Bye.
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8: A better life with Dr. Sanjay Gupta.
9: By age 35, two-thirds of American men will experience some degree of noticeable hair loss. And by age 50, about 85% of men will have significantly thinning hair. That's according to the American Hair Loss Association. Now, one dermatologist explained that hair loss can either be genetic or it can be triggered by stress, illness, surgery, medications, major life events. No matter the cause, a lot of men, understandably, are frustrated by hair loss because it seems like a loss of control. You can take great care of your scalp by all sorts of expensive lotions and potions, but that might not matter. There are some tried and true medications that might work, like minoxidil or finasteride. But another solution is just shaving it off. And I've heard more and more how liberating this can be for a lot of guys. That's the ultimate control of their appearance. I'm Dr. Sanjay Gupta, helping you live a better life.

0: We've made our share of regrettable choices, but we've never once sent you a bill.
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4: Unbelievable. Unbelievable around here. Monday morning. Hoping you're having a good one. I think we're hanging in there. Appreciate you asking. We were talking about online shopping a couple of minutes ago. We'll get to the jock sniffing here in just a minute, but we were talking about online shopping. Some people are smooth hooked on it. Josh had a story about a friend who's struggling, buying everything under the friggin' sun, going broke, going into debt. Listener texted in and said, my wife loves to return a $30 dress. She orders it online, and it comes to the house, and then she returns it. $30 dress, and then she'll say to her husband, look, honey, I just made $30.
5: You know,
4: he calls that girl math.
5: I've heard that strategy before, or maybe not strategy, but that train of thought, because where somebody will buy something and like, look, I saved $40 on this very expensive purchase. Like,
6: wait, yeah.
5: You're ignoring everything else there. You didn't need to make that purchase.
4: Oh, it's like those sumbitches who gamble all day long. They spend about $5,000, then they win $500, and they want to brag about it.
6: Right. Nobody ever posts their losers, you know, the pull tabs that are just nothing. They only post the winners. And I'm always like, well, how much were you in before you pulled that $350?
4: All right. Let's sniff a couple of jock straps here real quick. Twins are doing really well. Really well.
5: Is it fair to say they're pretty streaky?
4: Yeah.
5: Like, every once in a while, it's like, shoot, this is what we were afraid of. And all of a sudden, wow, they're really exceeding expectations.
4: I think that is perfectly fair to call this team streaky. They went 5-1 on their road trip. They beat the Arizona Diamondbacks yesterday 4-2, so they won the series. Now, this ought to be something now. You ready to be aggravated? The L.A. Dodgers are in town. Dodgers and Twins start up a series tonight over there at Target Field. The friggin' Dodgers.
5: Would you have any interest in seeing Shohei?
4: Not really.
5: Oh, really?
4: No. I'm burned out on that whole mix.
5: He gets talked about a lot.
4: Yes, he does. I would love to see the Twins just give the Dodgers a kick to the nuts real quick just to wake them up. We'll see how it all turns out. They start tonight. Yeah, the Shohei thing. I still think the guy's kind of shady.
6: Absolutely.
5: He might have got away with one.
4: A big hockey trade. It didn't involve the Pigs. It almost involved the Pigs, but it did not. We can tell you about a big hockey trade coming up at 7:30. I'm sure Dana can fill in the blanks on what's next for our United States soccer club.
6: A lot of fun. Very exciting right now.
4: You're telling me it's exciting.
6: I know. I don't need to tell you.
4: You're trying to tell me?
6: I don't need to tell you. I know that.
4: Unbelievable now, around here.
5: The way you said it, Dan, I couldn't tell you being sarcastic or
6: no,
5: is it really?
6: This is the greatest start to the World Cup this country's ever had.
5: Really?
4: Ever.
5: Mm-hmm. Nice.
6: I'm telling you. I'm not telling Nick. I'm telling you, Josh.
5: No, I understand.
4: Don't you freaking dare. Here's a couple more something or another's for you. Before we take a break, we've been playing this movie game all day long, and I'm completely content with that. This has been fun. Again, the gimmick is you give someone the description for a movie, but make it really ridiculous, make it vague, and then the poor bastard on the other end has to try to name the movie. Poorly describe a movie and see if someone can name it. A couple more have been texted in. I think we got these, boys. Number one, farmer meets old wizard, joins uprising, and then saves the day with no previous flying experience. Farmer meets old wizard, joins uprising, and saves the day with no previous flying. I have
6: Independence Day.
4: Oh, that's not what I was going to guess, but it might be.
5: First, I was going to say Superman, but there's no wizard.
4: I'm going with Star Wars.
6: Oh, yeah.
5: Oh, yeah, that's a good one. Yeah.
6: Oh, yeah. Duh, there's no wizard in Independence Day. I'm a dumbass.
4: Well,
5: there's a wizard of screenwriting, whoever wrote that thing.
4: No, there's no wizard.
6: No wizard in Independence Day.
4: I like this one. Nazis commit suicide by opening box.
5: Raiders of the Lost Ark.
4: Raiders of the Lost Ark.
5: Oh, that scene was so gross as a kid.
4: I loved it. I love that
5: scene. The Nazis deserved it.
4: Their faces start melting. And what's his name? The lead character, Robert De Niro. Who was the lead character again? In
5: Harrison Ford.
4: Harrison Ford says, "Don't open your eyes, Marion." Right? Raiders of the...
5: Yeah, Raiders of the Lost Ark.
4: Lost.
5: Classic.
4: Raiders of the...
5: Wonderful.
4: We'll do. We'll get over to Josh next. He'll give you his news report.
5: The whole franchise. Great.
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4: You know, summer is a great time to re-examine how much time your kids are spending on social media, along with what they are seeing and who they are engaging with. Ask them how the posts in their feed make them feel. These apps are built to be addictive, so kids, all of us in fact, will keep coming back for more, even when we are made to feel worse. It's bizarre. You might need to help your son or daughter reset their algorithm by unfollowing certain accounts and following or interacting with more positive ones. They might need suggestions of other healthier things to do, or to see you leading the way by example and putting your own phone away. In the run-up to bedtime, everyone's phone should go away, no questions asked. And if you need some help, sort of, I guess, resetting expectations, try engaging parents of your kids' friends for a more coordinated effort. I'm Dr. Sanjay Gupta, helping you live a better life.
5: You got some debris on the roadway, 62 westbound near the France Avenue exit. That's your traffic. Take a look at the weather as long as we're here. Going to be a beautiful day. Sunny, high of 77. 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
6: Several times a week, I get a flare-up. It goes all the way up to the top of my eye. My eye twitches. I mean, it's very painful.
7: Many people have heard the horror stories about restaurant workers retaliating by spitting in customers' food. But most of us prefer to believe those tales belong in the same category as sewer alligators, lies about the earth being round, and other unsettling urban legends. Unfortunately, a case out of McCurtain County, Oklahoma, suggests one of those stories may have come with a side of truth and pus-filled blisters. A former Arby's manager is facing a felony poisoning charge after allegedly spitting into a customer's food and, according to the accusation, giving her herpes.
8: Lord above.
7: After a long night tending bar, Jenica Church stopped by an Arby's in Broken Bow, Oklahoma. Church said she and then-manager Amanda Hendricks had a bit of a history, but nothing serious.
8: Oh, you go into Arby's and you see that bitch from high school.
7: And she said, yeah, we had some scraps in the past, but it was no big deal. Or so she thought.
8: Mm-hmm.
7: She took her food home and unknowingly ate a big, full serving of liquid herpes.
6: People say, oh, we'll spit in your food or whatever, you know, but I've never seen that happen.
7: Not long after, Church said her mouth flared up, something she'd never experienced before. A doctor later diagnosed her with herpes. And because Broken Bow is the kind of town where news can travel faster than the drive-through line, Church says word got around. She learned Hendricks had been bragging about spitting in the sandwiches for quite some time, and Church's daughter eventually heard about it. According to the affidavit, Broken Bow police said they reviewed Arby's surveillance footage and saw Hendricks swap out horsey sauce for herpes sauce, spitting into the food. Meanwhile, the restaurant, famous for slow-roasted meats, became a spit-roasted operation that day with more spit than roast. The family's drunk-sounding attorney said he's floored no other employees who witnessed that spitting stepped in to stop it.
9: And they let it go all the way out the door to the point my client now has a communicable disease. That

0: has to be culture deeper than just Arby's Broken Bow, Oklahoma. I don't know, but we're going to find out.
1: They got him right after happy hour there.
2: Mm.
1: Church and her family have since filed a lawsuit against Hendrix, Arby's, and the restaurant group affiliated with that location.
2: Well, that's poor behavior right there.
1: And apparently she'd been doing this for a while.
2: She's been spitting in food for, for
1: this particular woman's food.
2: Oh,
1: at least just her, I guess. That's the one they figured out.
2: Every time she came into the joint,
1: she gave her a little haktua right there. Ugh. Police in Florida arrested two people Friday on charges that included street racing, and one of the suspects is old enough to qualify for a senior discount at every diner in town. He's 85 years old. An age where there probably isn't enough Viagra on the planet to even make it twitch. But apparently there's still plenty left in the tank when it comes to the accelerator pedal for the old-timer. According to authorities, about 11:30 a.m., a deputy in Leesburg spotted two vehicles, a red Corvette and a gray two-door Nissan sports car, they called it, moving at what could be described as an enthusiastic pace. Radar clocked the Corvette at 125 miles per hour and the Nissan hitting 110 in a 45.
3: Well, the fact that he was 85 street racing, that's kind of shocking.
4: That's definitely jail time for sure.
1: One deputy stopped the Corvette while another pursued the Nissan. Both insisted they weren't street racing and claimed they didn't even know each other. The Nissan driver, the 85-year-old, told deputies the Corvette driver had swerved at him and shouldn't have done that. He said he was simply out enjoying a drive in his favorite car and wasn't trying to do anything with anybody before reacting to the alleged swerve.
5: I was behind you guys since we came from off of Leesburg.
6: He swerved at me, and he shouldn't have done that.
5: Okay.
6: And I am out just having a little ride in my favorite car, and I'm not about to do anything with anybody, but when somebody swerves at me...
2: He did not put his teeth in before he went out for street racing?
1: He had a cigar type thing in his mouth there when he was talking. The Corvette driver, a 57-year-old man, argued his car wasn't even capable of reaching that speed.
7: What's the problem?
8: 125 miles an hour.
7: No, sir, absolutely.
8: Hands on your back.
1: My car doesn't go that fast and I wasn't racing claims may have been a solid defense right up until his ego grabbed the wheel. He couldn't resist taking a victory lap. Deputies said when the Corvette driver was asked by jail staff which car he was driving, he responded, "The one that won, the Corvette." The kind of statement that keeps defense attorneys employed. Now both men face street racing charges.
2: I know it's cute. He's 85, right? The whole Betty White thing. Oh, they're old, but they're still doing young people things. I know that a lot of folks are going to go down that route. But if you're going 100 and some miles per hour in a 45, you're a friggin' idiot.
1: Yeah, the guy's a moron. And especially when he's claiming, well, you know, what am I supposed to do? The other guy kind of swerved at me. But the Corvette
2: You're never too old to spin stupid excuses, are you?
1: No, I guess not. Definitely old enough to know better there. The other guy couldn't hold it in.
2: Yeah.
1: I'm not racing. I won the race.
2: Mm-hmm.
1: I want you guys to think I'm cool.
9: I wasn't racing, but if I did, I definitely won.
1: Would have kicked his ass. A Texas man is facing felony charges after police say he falsely reported a student had a gun at his son's high school so he could get out of a speeding ticket. Montgomery County deputies stopped 39-year-old Nathaniel Ellis for speeding. When asked why he was driving so fast, he claimed a student with a gun had gotten into an altercation with his son, and he was heroically rushing to the scene.
2: Okay.
1: Apparently, Ellis didn't spend much time workshopping that excuse. It's a curious defense, because if there really had been an armed student at the school, most people would probably call the police, not try and beat them there. Unfortunately for Ellis, law enforcement took the report seriously. The heavily armed professionals who actually train for this sort of thing responded to the school and somehow managed to secure the scene without Ellis's backup. Police scoured the campus, checked on Ellis's son, who was perfectly fine, by the way, and confirmed with school officials no altercation had occurred and no armed student existed. Investigators later determined the entire story was fabricated, so rather than simply accepting a speeding ticket, he traded a traffic citation for a felony charge. He was arrested and charged with filing a false report eliciting an emergency response, and because the fabricated report involved a firearm at a school, that charge is a felony.
2: You are a true jabroni.
1: What an idiot.
2: Just a full-on, four-alarm jabron.
1: Yeah, I think we got a school shooter about to happen. Don't worry, I'm on the case, guys. Sit this one out.
2: Effing terrible.
1: A hurry to a LARPing tournament ended with a very real encounter with law enforcement in northern Arizona. On June 11th, troopers stopped a driver in Flagstaff who was clocked at over 100 miles an hour. When asked about the speed, the driver explained she was running late for a LARPing tournament in Colorado. For anyone unfamiliar with the pastime, LARP stands for Live Action Role Playing, a hobby where participants suit up in costume and immerse themselves into fictional worlds filled with knights, quests, and imaginary kingdoms.
2: How have you not been sucked into this?
1: I've watched some. But yeah, I haven't done it. I don't have the acting chops.
2: You could be a LARPing commissioner.
1: I don't have the chops, man.
2: Don't give me this chops crap.
1: I don't have one chop.
2: Are there budding De Niro's and Pacino's in the LARPing world? I don't think so. This just sounds like something you would really, really enjoy.
1: It does sound fun.
2: Yeah.
1: Apparently, she was determined to reach her kingdom without delay.
2: Yeah.
1: In this case, her trip to the medieval-themed tournament involved considerably more horsepower than the average steed and considerably less respect for thine posted speed limit. She made haste at 106 miles per hour, where the speed limit art just 65. Speeding to save a fictional realm is no excuse for drivers on Arizona highways, DPS said in a statement. Alas, the royal pardon was not accepted by Arizona troopers. Arizona law states exceeding the posted speed limit by 20 miles an hour or more, or even exceeding 85 miles an hour anywhere in the state, constitutes criminal speed, which is a Class 3 misdemeanor. She was arrested for criminal speeding and booked into the King's Dungeon.
2: Do you have a character in mind? I bet you even have a character in mind that you'd like to portray if you entered one of these LARPing tournaments.
1: Not really. I mean, I would like my beard to be known as Beardsley throughout the realm. Like it would have its own personality. Maybe it gave me some sort of power.
2: Yeah.
1: The power to repel women. Although I could shave and have that same power. If this sounds like a uniquely unusual reason to flirt with triple-digit speeds, it brings to mind the woman we talked about in Stupid News last week, and coincidentally, also in Arizona. The driver was pulled over for speeding because she was trying to get home in time to watch a reality dating show.
2: Oh, yeah.
1: Police said she was clocked at 108 miles an hour in a 65-mile-per-hour zone, telling cops she didn't want to miss the start of Love Island.
9: Josh, would you get into a Civil War reenactment type of setup?
1: Yeah, I think I'd prefer that over, like, knights.
9: I could see you getting into that.
1: Yeah.
2: I did not know you were drawn to the Civil War stuff.
1: I'd rather do that.
2: You seem more of a Game of Thrones guy to me.
1: Yeah, both sound pretty sweet, to be honest. Although, I'd imagine friendly fire would take me out in both situations, whether a flaming arrow in one and then just a musket in the other.
9: I like that South Park episode where they get so drunk during the Civil War reenactment, they think it's an actual war. and they just keep getting it. It goes on for days and days.
2: You know what character I hope you portray when you enter the Civil War LARPing tournament, Josh? What character I'd prefer? Ulysses S. Grant! Grant!
1: I'd have to do that and explain, hey, you know what, in a couple hundred years, you guys are going to think this is awesome.
2: Right.
9: Your kids are going to love it.
1: Retired quarterback Kurt Warner, 55. The Da Vinci Code author Dan Brown, 62.
2: Grant!
1: Bruce Campbell from the cult classic Evil Dead movies, 68. And 46 days until Eagles quarterback Jalen Hurts' birthday. We have the great honor to welcome baby Rory into the brotherhood.
2: Rory. Gotcha.
1: Happy birthday to ex-Rod Buster, now blind, married Green Jean Jesus from Joe the Plumber. And happy belated birthday shout out to Ebi and Nebi to Sleepy Jesus from Ohio Moose Duff Jesus. And that's 93X News.
9: Yeah, coming up next, we'll chat with Randy Shaver and Brad Ryder.
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1: A better life with Dr. Sanjay Gupta.
2: Osteoporosis affects millions of people in the United States and around the world. It's a disease that basically causes someone's bones to become weak, brittle, and porous, which can increase their risk of fractures. Now, the good news here is there are things you can do other than, or in addition to, taking medications to prevent fractures before it's too late. One is to up your intake of calcium and vitamin D. You also want to eat more protein. One functional medicine dietitian told us that that helps build muscle, and if you're building muscle strength, then you are also building bone strength. You want to be mindful of your workouts. The best ways to build bone density, one therapist told us, are going to be resistance exercises like lifting weights, and also exercises that make your bones take a bit of an impact, such as jumping or even running, just loading the bones a little bit more. I'm Dr. Sanjay Gupta, helping you live a better life.
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19: Breaking ball fouled off of Chisholm. He felt that one.
20: Remember, Jez fouled a ball off his foot last night. I don't know where he fouled this one off, and I don't really want to know.
21: I don't think it was the foot.
19: That one will have you singing at a high pitch in the shower.
21: Oof, he looks like he's really in pain.
22: Monday morning, don't you know? The boys are back in the mix. Randy Shaver and Brad Ryder. Sound off, gentlemen.
23: Good morning, good morning.
24: Hello.
25: Hey, good morning.
22: Hey. And speaking of the boys, the audio there. This is a couple days ago. Yankees second baseman Jazz Chisholm was up to the plate, and he chopped a foul ball up into his Johnson and balls. And his teammates thought it was the funniest thing they'd seen all day long.
24: That's what happens when somebody takes a shot there.
21: You have to laugh.
22: Is that video up on our website?
24: No. No, it is not, unfortunately. We have we got to send it to somebody different.
22: Ashley's got the day off today. Yeah. If you can get a hold of this video, I've never seen such a wild contrast between the way Chaz, how do you say his name again? Jazz Chisholm. The way he's reacting to it and the way his teammates are reacting to it. I mean, Aaron Judge, you name one of those douchebag Yankees who's in the dugout. Every one of them smiling or openly laughing. And this Chisholm guy looks like he has never been in this much pain before in his lifetime. I mean, he really struggled with this.
23: That'll happen. And he didn't wear a cup. He says that he doesn't wear a cup. And he doesn't plan to wear a cup.
25: That might be part of the reason why they were laughing so hard at him.
23: So there you go.
22: I mean,
24: the announcers were even asking about that. Like, does he wear a cup? And one of them said they don't wear them anymore.
22: In all the years we've been broadcasting together, Randy Shaver, that is one of the toughest battles you've ever had, is trying to understand why these athletes today do not protect their gonads and their peckers.
23: Well, especially at that level of baseball.
22: Right.
23: I can understand maybe not high school.
22: I'm talking about the pros, yeah.
23: Yeah. I mean, at that level, I just don't... the ball gets to you so fast on the infield, or something like this happens at the plate. It just... I just don't understand it.
22: I'm right there with you.
23: The third baseman that lost one of them...
22: Yeah.
23: What was his name?
22: Beltre.
23: Is it Beltre?
25: Adrian Beltre.
23: I mean, it's just, just doesn't make a lot of sense. But I understand it's, for Chisholm, it's a comfort level.
22: Right.
23: He just never wore one because of the comfort level.
22: Is that what he said? Did you read an interview with him or something?
23: Mm-hmm. Yep.
22: A lot of them use that excuse. It's not comfortable.
25: Yeah, all those guys say that. Yeah, they can't perform as well if they use one.
22: Well, what the hell? I mean, come on. That's ridiculous. We all wore a friggin' cup playing this and that, hockey, baseball, football, when we were kids. I never thought of it as a burden at all.
2: I didn't wear a cup in football.
22: Why not?
23: Yeah,
2: nobody did.
23: Football. No.
22: Really?
23: Why? No.
22: Was it a...
23: Never did.
22: Oh, I did not know that. I thought everyone was wearing a cup.
23: No, no, not in football.
22: Huh, you didn't fear someone slugging you right in the wad?
23: I never thought about it one time.
2: I wasn't on the field enough for that to be a concern,
22: Oh,
2: Nick.
22: I see.
25: That was my joke, but I would say
24: they used to punch him in the locker room.
2: Yeah, yeah. Oh, yeah, I'd get it before the game. I'd stand there at the doorway, and everybody would punch me in the nuts. It's kind of like Notre Dame when they tap that sign. Everybody would just punch me in the dick as they walked out of the locker room.
24: We're teammates.
22: I didn't know anybody who didn't wear a cup playing youth football.
23: Really?
2: Yeah, no. It was never a thing.
24: I always thought it was a rule. It's not, huh?
23: I don't think it's a rule, no.
22: But certainly at the professional level. Are you out of your effing mind or something?
23: It might be a good question for Andrew when we get him back in the fall. Because I would bet that not a lot of them do.
22: Oh, no. The NFL players, none of them wear cups anymore.
23: Yeah.
22: Mm-hmm. And that hasn't been a thing for decades now.
2: They want as few pads as possible.
22: I would say for probably a good 20 years. They just don't do it.
23: Well, they just don't wear pads, period.
22: Right.
23: I mean, the whole look of football players has changed so much.
22: Oh, yeah.
23: Like when we played, because we were loaded with pads, and they were big monsters, too. They were not the little things.
2: You see Emmitt Smith wearing, like, those 40-pound shoulder pads that are taller than his head.
24: It is funny watching those old videos, how different it is.
22: Well, the equipment has completely changed in as far as football goes, no question about it.
23: The players have...
25: I never wore one in high school or college baseball, either.
23: The players in football have gotten bigger, faster, stronger, and the equipment's got smaller.
22: Right.
23: That's the way football has changed.
22: I guess I never would have gone out there without something to protect my Rodney and my sorry, disgusting testicles. I never would have considered going out there without it. Brad, why did not you wear one?
24: It's like Yoda.
22: How come you didn't wear a cup? A comfort?
25: Yeah, I just feel like it didn't. Yeah, I mean, I tried during practice every once in a while, and it just didn't.
22: What do you have, fat thighs or something?
25: No, I just...
24: I do.
25: With the windup of a pitcher, it felt impeding. I don't know.
22: That's weird.
24: A few people are saying it's required in high school.
22: All right.
23: Yeah.
22: You got to wear a nut cup in high school?
24: For baseball.
22: Were they specifically talking about baseball, John?
24: They didn't say. They just said it's required now.
2: What, does the ump come by and give him a tap with a bat or something to make sure?
22: I mean, I just thinking back to the worst shots and the pills I ever took just in my personal life. You know, you're horsing around with your buddies or whatever. You fall. Something stupid at home.
23: Mm-hmm.
22: So much pain. I could never imagine going out and playing hockey or football without something covering up my brajola.
24: This text says, when I played sports, no cup, no play.
22: So he means they didn't allow them out there?
24: Didn't allow them out there. That's how it is with mouth guards. We get that email all the time.
23: That's for sure, yeah.
24: Like, they won't even let you practice without a mouth guard.
22: Well, see, I spit out the mouth guard all the time. But I would never consider going out there without a cup. Playing hockey and football, you know, you connect the mouth guard to your face mask.
24: Mm-hmm.
22: I would spit the pig out all the time and let it dangle. And the referee would walk up and say, hey, you got to put your friggin'... I thought the mouth guard...
25: This might be an age generational thing because, you know, back in the late 80s, I don't think any of that was required. We were required to wear a jock strap.
22: Right. I mean,
25: that was required. But
22: yes, I remember that.
25: Required to wear a cup.
22: Yes, I remember we had to wear a jock. I was far more content having damage done to my teeth over my dong.
2: Did you ever take that mouth guard out and kind of chew on it, like half in your mouth, half out, and kind of look kind of cool?
24: Well, like a Steph Curry.
2: Yeah, like that Steph Curry does.
22: No,
2: that's
22: because
2: a cool move.
22: I did not need to be noticed. I was content not being noticed.
24: This person says, my son played high school baseball, was a pitcher, and I can tell you the nut cup was not required.
22: Randy Shaver made the reference to Adrian Beltre, and if you don't know the story, he took a ground ball to the bag, as a third baseman 10, 15 years ago in Major League Baseball, and one of his testicles was never found.
24: No.
23: No.
22: It disintegrated.
23: Yeah.
22: There was no CSI. There was no evidence left behind at all. It just was gone.
23: Mm-hmm.
22: So that will continue to throw me. Why the F don't these fellers protect their bags?
24: Barstow Jesus said he caught for 2 years without a cup. All it took was one foul tip to tickle the taint, and I put one on.
22: Oh, yeah. I mean, I was a catcher in youth baseball, and you took quite a few skipped pitches and foul balls to the wad.
25: Yeah.
22: You got to be crazy.
25: That's one position, even back when I played. Yeah. Everybody, all the catchers did wear a cup.
22: Outfield, I can understand. Outfield, fine.
25: You're asking for suicide. You're asking for suicide if you're not wearing a cup.
23: I was growing up, they would not let you play catcher unless you have a cup.
22: Fair enough.
25: Yeah.
22: In the outfield, I get it.
23: Yes.
22: Infield, I don't get your line of thinking there. All right, 5-1 ain't a bad road trip record, is it?
23: No, not at all.
22: Twins went 5-1 on their six-game road adventure through Arlington, Texas, and Phoenix, Arizona. Yesterday, the boys came back from down 2-0, and they won 4-2, took the series from the D-backs. Ryan Kreidler came up with three hits. Coidy isn't a name. Cody Lawyerson pitched the sixth inning and picked up his first Major League victory. Anthony Banda pitched the ninth for his second save. Trevor Larnach came up with a big RBI double in the ninth to give the boys a little bit of breathing room. And the Kreidler dude had three hits yesterday. Saturday, he had four RBI. How about the Saturday game? Buck hit a grand slam, which is part of a 10-run inning in Saturday night's game.
23: Yeah.
22: They put up
23: some of those for the Dodgers series.
22: Right. Saturday night, they put up 16 runs, 20 hits. Brooks Lee had four hits in Saturday night's game. As I mentioned, Kreidler had four RBI. Brooks Lee fell short of the cycle. No dong. The Twins had 16 hits in just the fourth and fifth inning when they sent 24 batters to the plate. So this has just been a great stretch of games for the Twins.
23: Yeah, for sure. And now the Dodgers come to town.
22: Right.
23: So, 20 games over 500 Dodgers.
22: I said earlier, speaking of shots to the nuts, I'd love for the Twins to give the Dodgers a shot to the pills in this three-game series just to keep them honest.
23: Yeah.
22: That'd be great to watch. Right, tonight, they start off a series. Zebby Matthews tonight. I don't know who's pitching for Los Angeles.
23: Eric Lauer? Yeah. He's been around a long time.
25: Be really interesting to see what happens here if they continue to hang around in this thing for about another month. Because, what are they going to do at the trading? Not too early to talk about that. That's a month away. I mean, if they're within a game or two of the wild card, or if they're in position for a wild card, what are they going to do?
23: Are they
25: going to be buyers or sellers? They are right now. Yep.
23: Yeah, they're a game out of the wild card right now.
22: Twins are looking
23: long good. Way to go, though, before we get to the trading deadline.
22: Kendry Rojas is back in action with the Twins out of the bullpen. I believe that's where they will continue to.
23: Yeah.
22: Mick Abel isn't quite ready yet.
23: He got hurt again.
22: Something went wrong during a bullpen session on Friday, so he's going to get looked at when the boys get home. So I imagine today he's got some kind of an appointment. We'd like to see Mick Abel back in the mix, because he showed some promise when he was out there. Social Anxiety Jesus texted in this statistic for us. And yeah, I think I heard this yesterday. I was listening to the radio broadcast of the Twins game. Josh, while I was doing some yard work.
24: Oh, yeah.
22: Including running my flamethrower.
24: Sweet.
22: How you doing with your flamethrower?
24: Oh, man, so good.
22: So you finally used it? You son of a bitch.
24: I keep meaning to.
22: You mean to do everything.
24: Propane tank, it's too heavy.
3: I'm surprised your son hasn't got a hold of it. If I was at his age and I knew there's a flamethrower in the house, that'd be my first priority in life.
24: No, I don't let him know we got that.
22: Great point.
24: You're right. I got it. I was so excited. Well, I just haven't used
22: my
24: it.
22: My dad never had a flamethrower, but he had cans of gas and lots of matches around, and we took advantage of that.
25: He also knows you're out of the house from, you know, what, 4 in the morning until close to noon, so... You know, he might be home inspecting that right now. And you
22: why aren't you using your flamethrower?
24: I don't know. I can't explain it. It's stupid.
22: Yeah, I was out there. So I listened to the game yesterday, and I heard this statistic, and Social Anxiety Jesus texted it on in. The Twins are number 2 in the American League as far as runs scored.
3: Oh, I would not have guessed that.
22: I mean, my damn, this... This has been all right.
24: Is tonight bring your own everything night? Does the strike start today? The at the park there?
23: Yeah, it's during the Dodgers series. I don't know which game. It might be tonight.
24: Yeah, the Target Field workers are going to strike. I thought it started tonight.
22: I had forgotten about that.
3: It'd be kind of fun to see.
22: So honestly, they're going to allow people to bring their own hot dogs and hamburgers and potato chips and popcorn and nachos.
24: Well, I thought you could always bring your own food.
3: Yeah, you can bring your own food.
24: Yeah.
3: It's not booze.
24: Yeah, booze probably not, but...
22: Oh, what about beer? Can you not get a beer tonight?
24: Well, if the workers are on strike, guess not.
22: Can you bring a six-pack?
24: Good question. I don't think you're allowed to normally, but maybe they make an exception.
22: And I know some of you...
25: The workers set to strike on Monday, it says. I just did a little research.
22: Well, you did a little research. It's about time.
24: Finally.
25: It takes the place of all the prep that I do before I come on.
24: He beat me to the flamethrower. I'll get on that this week.
3: I hope some people get creative with their food. Like some guy just eating a lasagna in the outfield. Just barehanding a rotisserie chicken.
22: How about a guy bringing in a deer to clean it right there in the...
3: Six guys are walking through. They got a big party sub over their shoulder.
22: All right. Yeah, I'd forgotten all about that. That sounds like a total nightmare.
24: Yeah, it does.
25: Although I'm continuing to read the story a little bit, it does say Delaware North says fans can expect a full and uninterrupted ballpark experience Monday with concessions operating as normal. So I don't know if they're going to hire patchwork people, ununionized people for tonight or what.
3: I think they have a lot of volunteers that do it.
24: Oh, do they really?
25: Mm-hmm. That too. Okay. Yep.
22: All right, now, I don't have a good name. I don't have a good Jesus name, Jesus, texted in and said, well, the Twins are also number 2 in most runs allowed.
24: Yeah.
22: So, yes, we know it's not perfection over there. Far from it. But there's some encouraging, right, Josh? There's some
24: encouraging.
22: Sometimes you got to ignore the bad.
24: People wouldn't have predicted that before the season started.
22: No, they would not have. And back to flamethrowers. I don't know why Josh, a year ago, he buys a flamethrower, hasn't used it yet.
24: We've got the weeds for it.
22: I miss the old Josh. I miss the gunslinging, kind of a wild man Josh. What does this say? Listener says, when I was a kid, our flamethrower was mom's hairspray and a Zippo lighter.
24: Oh, we did that.
3: Yeah.
24: Yeah, we definitely did that one.
3: Man, how are we alive sometimes when I think about the dumb stuff we did?
22: Fire. We were drawn to fire as kids.
24: I think most are.
22: We would go to my pal's neighborhood and I'd steal the gas out of my dad's garage and we would pour a line of gasoline like 6-8 blocks long. And then light it to watch the fire go racing through the neighborhood. Run in there.
25: I had a conversation with my kids yesterday about how I don't think I wore a seatbelt until I was probably in my mid to late 20s.
24: Did she have the mom belt where she stops
25: fast?
24: Because
25: it wasn't required.
24: But you're the mom bar?
25: Oh, yeah. Yeah, the mom bar. Yeah.
24: Yep.
25: But just never was required. Never was the law. Nobody ever wore them.
23: I don't even think we had them in our car. If we did, I don't even remember them.
22: Here's an interesting text from you pick them up, you dropped them. Jesus, I don't know why Nick. What does this say? I'll get there. I don't know why Nick. How can you be on the bandwagon with the Twins after everything that happened last year? Same with Randy and Brad. You guys talk a big game that you're done with the Twins, but you never are. LOL. He's laughing at us.
3: Oh, he got you there.
22: Dude, I don't know what you're drinking. I never once said I was done with the Twins in any way, shape, or form. Randy and Brad can speak for themselves, but I never once said I...
25: I think it's okay to acknowledge the fact that they've overperformed our expectations. I mean, we can admit that. I will readily admit that they have.
22: That they, I'm sorry, one more time, Brad?
25: Well, that they've overperformed our expectations. Yeah.
23: Yeah.
22: Yeah.
25: Right. That's true. I mean, it's absolutely true.
23: It doesn't mean, though, that they're not going to go have another fire sale at the trading deadline. And if
25: that's kind of why I brought that up.
23: If you trade Joe Ryan and you trade Byron Buxton, who has already been very adamant about doesn't want to be traded, if you start to do that again, I think that would be a disaster for the fan. It's already a disaster. We see that in the attendance at these games, because it's already last year's trading deadline of 10 players has taken this franchise from one level to near the bottom for fans.
22: Mm-hmm.
23: So, I mean, I agree with Brad. They have overperformed, and it's fun to watch that overperformance, but I think a lot of fans are still waiting to see what will happen with this team, ownership-wise, too, but also what they will do at the trading deadline. Will they be a buyer? Which I doubt very much, but will they be a buyer? It's possible.
24: Well, I
23: suppose anything is possible, I suppose.
24: You've always said, Nick, that the owners of the team are your bro lads.
22: So they're friends of mine.
24: Yeah, they're your pals.
22: What can I say?
24: You've never said anything negative.
22: Hey, look, you picked them up, you dropped them, Jesus. Were we all disgusted by what happened last season? Yeah. It was ridiculous. It was awful. And yes, I'm sure we expressed all of that on this radio show. I never once said I was done with the Twins. I'm a baseball fan. I'm going to watch this friggin' club no matter what. Call me a sucker, call me what you want, but I'm never going to give up on the team because I enjoy watching Minnesota Twins baseball. If that makes me a sheeple or whatever,
4: LOL.
22: I don't care. But you're wrong if you're going to say that I proclaimed I'm done. You're wrong. And as Dana just added, LOL. I'm laughing at you.
25: It's okay to acknowledge that they have played better than we thought. And it's also,
22: by the way, I told you some bitches it wouldn't be so bad, by the way. Do you remember that, Josh?
25: You can also say that they shouldn't have done what they did at the trade deadline last year, because look at what the team could have been if they'd have kept some of those bullpen guys this year. I mean, you can say both things.
22: It's bad. It's bad. The Twins are not a great baseball team, and they're poorly managed by the bosses, but I'm still going to watch. Get over it.
23: I would also say this. If the American League wasn't as bad overall as it is right now, we probably would have a little bit of a different feeling about this. You know, there's only two wild card teams that have a winning record right now. Everybody else has a losing record at this point in the season in the American League. So, you know, if the Guardians were running away with this thing and the Twins were 15 games back at the All-Star break, I think you'd all feel a lot different than...
22: I wouldn't feel different. I'm content.
23: Well, I mean, but you would be... We would not be as, I guess...
22: Positive?
23: Optimism maybe isn't the best word, but yeah, I mean, I think one of the reasons why people are hanging with the Twins at this point is that everybody else around them has been pretty bad, too.
22: Sure.
23: And that means that they've got a chance to possibly contend for a postseason.
22: That could be the motivation for some people. Personally speaking, even if Cleveland or Detroit or anyone else, if Kansas City, even if they hadn't lost a game this year, any of those teams, as long as the Twins are hovering around 500, I'm okay.
8: Anything's possible!
22: I'm just happy to see him hovering around 500. By the way, Josh, when I was talking about the neighborhood fires we used to light when we were kids, a listener asked me a question. I bet you know what the question is.
24: Did they ask if the fire looked at you?
22: He wants to know if the fire looked at me.
24: Well, I don't think your heart can take that right now.
22: No, the fire did not look at me, because fire does not look at people. I know what you learned from that friggin' movie. Donald Sutherland's worst character ever. No, the fire did not look at me. It didn't talk to me. It didn't try to contact me at all.
24: It's such a great
22: movie. Doesn't happen. It doesn't happen. All right, back to baseball. You know, that sport that you suckers still follow, despite what you said last year. A 17-year-old kid, a prospect for the Los Angeles Angels, he went ahead and stole 8 bases in a single baseball game.
4: Dang.
22: And word is, that's the highest single game total in all of recorded history. Juan Cespedes, playing in the Dominican Summer League, He's property of the Angels, like I said. 5'10" shortstop. He bats lefty. It sounds like the kid can hit, too. He's batting .395. Now, I know the Dominican Summer League isn't the greatest thing that's ever. But he stole 8 bases in 1 baseball game.
24: It's awesome. Speedy.
23: That means he has to get on base in order to do
25: right.
23: that. So that's pretty impressive.
22: I'll tell you right now, Randy Shaver, I'm with you. That is impressive. By God, Civ. Saturday night, Bryce Harper of the Philadelphia Phillies hit his first career cycle on the same night that his teammate Kyle Schwarber hit 3 Rodneys. One guy hits the cycle, the other guy hits 3 dongs in the same ballgame. Matter of fact, Schwarber hit 2 home runs in 1 inning. Without wearing a cup.
24: No, they don't wear them.
2: It all comes back to the cup.
24: Don't want one.
23: And our boy Byron Buxton is 3rd in the major leagues in home runs.
24: He's total stud.
23: 5 behind Schwarber and 1 behind Alvarez. So.
25: Schwarber's got 29 home runs and 52 RBIs. That's almost statistically impossible.
22: Almost statistically impossible?
25: Well, almost, because he's got 29 home runs, but he's only got 52 RBIs. Well, so basically, the only time he's driving in a run is when he hits a home run.
23: I think he's the leadoff guy, though, too.
25: That I think he hits second, yeah.
23: Oh, is he hitting second now?
25: Okay. Yeah, I think he hits second, but yeah. It's just, that's a strange statistic. Normally, again, back in the day, another back in the day thing, but if a guy hit 30 home runs, he was guaranteed to have about 120 RBIs.
22: Yeah, you're right. You're right, Brad Ryder. Damn right. All right, so the Florida Panthers are trading for Ottawa Senators captain Brady Tkachuk, where then Brady will play with his brother, Matthew. The Tkachuk brothers are going to be on the same club next season. Now, Ottawa's getting a pile in return for Brady Tkachuk.
23: Right?
22: Yeah. Matter of fact, the NHL draft is Friday. Make sure I'm aware of that.
23: Oh, it's this Friday?
22: That's what it says.
23: Okay.
22: Yeah.
23: NBA is Tuesday, Wednesday, so it's a
22: right.
23: busy week.
2: Oh, God, I forgot the NBA stretches out to 2 nights now. It's so unnecessary.
25: Yeah. For two rounds. Yeah.
22: The NBA draft is tomorrow. Okay.
2: Who's watching the second round?
22: Parents.
2: Yeah.
22: It's the parents of the players.
25: Well, more people now after everybody realized that Jalen Brunson got taken in the second round.
22: Jalen Brunson, huh?
2: All right, well, that's one out of thousands of second-round picks.
25: Yeah.
22: Here's the deal.
23: Jokic was a second-round pick.
2: That's two out of thousands of second-round picks.
22: I'm sure there are plenty. We could do that all day. Look it up, actually. Look up second-round picks who have made it big in the NBA. I bet it's way more than you would imagine.
23: Mm-hmm.
22: Guys who have made it big. Okay, back to hockey real quick. So, Ottawa's getting a pile in return for Brady Tkachuk. The number 9 choice this year, the number 25 selection this year, as well as this and that. A lot in return to Ottawa. This I found really interesting about Brady Tkachuk. So, after Brady Tkachuk returned from the Olympics, where Team USA won the whole schmear, right? Against Canada.
23: Mm-hmm.
22: Brady is going on every television show, along with his teammates, talking about America won the gold medal, first time since 1980, yay, up and down, the one kid had no teeth, this, that, you know, the whole story, because we were touching ourselves over it for weeks. It became tricky, it says here, for the Senators organization to handle, especially given that Ottawa is Canada's capital city. So he was just too damn American for them, is what it sounds like to me. He was too damn American. They struggled with that in the Senators organization, to have their top player going around waving the American flag for weeks on end after that Olympic victory. That strikes me as odd.
2: Back to the All-Stars, I looked it up quick. It says about 2% of second-round picks have gone on to become All-Stars. They say you can expect a second-round pick to become an All-Star every 2 to 3 years.
22: Do you have any big names there?
2: Jokic, Draymond Green.
22: Oh, God.
2: Marc Gasol.
22: Who?
24: Mark Gasol.
22: Mark Gasol. Yeah, sorry, you turned it into one name.
24: Yeah, I kind of just blended that together.
22: Go ahead.
24: Oh, your favorite, Gilbert Arenas.
22: Oh, he was awesome. A great person.
24: Yeah. Yes. No temper whatsoever. No.
4: Dennis Rodman's on that list.
22: Rodmental.
24: Oh, yeah.
4: He's a character.
22: Well, there you go. Yeah, I mean,
24: some names have come out.
22: Yeah. Brady Tkachuk was too American for the Ottawa Senators. He was creating a problem then. Now, apparently the Pigs made a fat ass offer to the Ottawa Senators for Brady Tkachuk. That's what I read. But he and the Senators said no. That's because Brady Tkachuk knew the truth, which is you go to Florida and you get the money. They made an offer to him. But he wanted to go down and get some of that flesh down in FLA.
4: Yeah, there's a little bit of that.
22: And play with his brother.
25: And there's no state taxes down in Florida either.
23: Yep.
4: Oh, yeah. That's right. The taxing. You hear that, too.
22: That's a big deal. Big deal.
25: It is. More so than people realize.
22: Oh, no, no. I'm not talking about the taxes. I wouldn't know word one about that. I'm talking about it. I'll go along with it, Brad. I know nothing about it. I was saying Brady Tkachuk going to play for the Florida Panthers is a big deal. That is a big trade.
25: Yeah.
22: You know, Ottawa was kind of up and coming.
4: If your brother played somewhere, would that keep you out of that city, or would you ever want to play with your brother?
22: Today? I'd go play the same club as my brother when we were kids. I wanted nothing to do with him.
24: Well, imagine the fights if you guys played against each other.
4: Oh, there's a hockey foot. Wait, they're wearing the same jersey. What's going on?
22: You got to remember, Josh, I tried to kill him when we were 12.
4: I know. The one time you were ever inaccurate with a toss was the perfect time to screw that up.
22: If he would have rounded the corner of that open garage door half a second earlier, I would have grown up with just my sister.
24: Probably would have grown up in juvie.
22: Yeah, I suppose, but I'd be out by now.
24: Yeah.
4: Oh, easily, yeah.
22: If you don't remember the story, my brother and I were fighting out in the driveway, and I decided I'm going to kill him. So he went into the garage. The garage door was open, and I for whatever reason, I don't know if my dad mined for gold in the 40s or something, but there was a pickaxe on our property, and I threw it as hard as I could, and it went through the air, and a half second later, my brother rounded the corner just as the pickaxe flew past him. You see what I'm saying?
4: Yeah.
22: And he'd come around. I would have hit him right in the aorta, and he would have bled out, and I would have led a much happier life.
4: I remember you saying there was a time where you were very disappointed you didn't kill him. What have I done? Jeez, I could have killed him. It was more just a disappointment.
24: The axe throw that got away.
22: I said, that's it. I'm just going to throw this pickaxe and see what comes of it.
4: What was the worst thing he ever did to you? Did he ever almost kill you?
22: He knocked me out a couple of times. Knocked me out twice.
23: And you probably didn't deserve it.
22: No, I didn't.
25: But were you wearing a cup?
22: I wasn't wearing a cup. We were at a keg party. I needed to make that thing accessible, Brad Ryder. I know you want to joke around about how I deserved it. I didn't. The both times I got knocked out cold.
4: You like to provoke. You weren't provoking him anymore?
22: Absolutely not. I live with the effing guy. Back to hockey. Jonathan Toews is all done, but you don't care. You don't care that Jonathan Toews is done, do you?
4: Well, yeah.
25: Not really.
24: I'm not going to take any time out of my day to think about it.
25: No.
24: I'm not going to light a candle or anything.
22: Well, then forget it. I prepared to throw this story away because I knew you wouldn't care. Josh, do you want to hear more about Jonathan?
4: Yeah, why not?
22: Never wore a cup. Killed his twin brother when he was 12. He did. No, I mean, he had a great career. I mean, the club that he played for years ago, that Chicago club. I mean, I hate to admit it, but they were a friggin' dynasty. They won 3 titles, 20 and 10, 13, 15. You know, playing with Patty Cakes and what was that defenseman number 7, Brent Seabrook and the goalie and the other guys. They were a dynasty. Toews had a great career, 16 years. Speaking of, Olympic hockey, won a couple of gold medals with Canada. For Pete's sake, he closed out with over 912 points in 1,140-some games. He had a great career. All right, Dana, pull your head out of your ass.
24: Yeah.
22: Now. and tell us what's next for that United States soccer club.
2: They next play on Thursday against Turkey in a match that means absolutely nothing.
24: How does it mean nothing?
2: They won their first two games, and they were able to clinch the group. So
25: does it mean anything for seeding for the final 32 or not?
2: Nope. Doesn't mean absolutely nothing. So we can rest our guys. Christian Pulisic, arguably our best player, is kind of nursing injury. We don't need to risk running him out there.
22: Christian Pulisic?
2: Mm-hmm.
24: So you get, there's no benefit whatsoever.
2: Doesn't matter. We can lose 9-0 and nothing changes.
22: Have 8 beers tonight and try to say Christian Pulisic. Is that how did I say it?
2: Pulisic.
22: Christian Pulisic. Mm-hmm. Try that drunk.
2: Oh, I've yelled his name drunk many times when he scored goals.
24: Christian Pulisic.
2: Just a kid from Hershey, Pennsylvania.
22: Yeah. All right. What did you say now? They play Thursday against the Turks?
2: Yep. 9 o'clock against Turkey in a game that, like I said, means nothing. We're on to the round of 32. This is the first time the U.S. has ever clinched after just 2 games.
24: What does it mean for Turkey if they win?
22: Yeah, what's it mean for Turkey?
2: It means a lot more to Turkey. They still have a chance at advancing.
22: Remember that episode of The Family Feud where the first 3 questions in the final round and the dude answered Turkey?
2: No.
22: You gotta look that up.
23: I've seen that. Yeah. Yes.
22: Look that up, Josh. I bet you can find that real easy. The guy's like, name an animal that doesn't fly. And he says, Turkey. Name a food that you bring to the beach. Turkey. It's real easy. I'm sure you'll find.
23: Yeah.
22: Okay, the United States Soccer Club. I got a question for you.
2: Mm-hmm.
22: This will shock you that I want, you know, to continue the conversation. But do the women not play?
2: They do, but it's in different years.
22: Oh.
2: Mm-hmm.
25: Like they go every 2 years. Like the women play in 2 years. It's like a 2 year. They do it every 4 years, but the women do it in 2 years, right?
2: Yeah, the women do it in odd numbered years, though. So I think the next one is 27. I think it's next summer.
22: All right.
25: Okay.
2: And I mean, the U.S. men are in the best position they've ever been in, but the women routinely win it.
22: Well, they do.
2: Oh, yeah, they've won it to 4 times.
22: So this is the best that the dudes have done in years.
2: At best start in World Cup history.
22: What about that year when they had that red-haired guy and everyone was touching themselves over that?
2: Alexi Lawless in 1994? Are you talking?
22: Must be.
2: Yeah. Yeah, they that was the last time we hosted the World Cup, and they got out of their group. They upset Colombia, and they were nothing. They were a bunch of ragtag guys back then.
22: Oh, they were a ragtag bunch?
2: Ragtag bunch.
22: I love that.
2: Mm-hmm.
24: So I think I found it, but it says it's a UK version.
22: Oh, close enough.
24: But does that sound right to you?
22: Yeah.
24: Okay.
22: I
24: just want to know if this was a cry. It says UK Family Fortunes.
22: Well.
24: The Turkey episode.
22: Yeah, letter buck.
6: Name something people take with them to the beach.
7: Turkey.
6: The first thing you buy in a supermarket.
7: Turkey.
6: Food often stuffed.
7: Turkey.
24: I can see why.
22: They set him up.
24: Yeah, they did. That's part of that show, right?
22: Everyone can relax. Elmo has made... Tickle Me Elmo?
2: Mm-hmm.
22: He's made it clear that he is rooting for Team USA at the World Cup.
2: Oh, phew. We can't handle Elmo getting any more strays.
22: He got a lot of hell because he wouldn't pick a favorite in the NBA final. He got a lot of hell from some of his most dedicated fans. There were New Yorkers running around the street threatening to kill Elmo because he wouldn't pick. He's made it clear he's rooting for Team USA here at the World Cup.
9: Just to be clear, Elmo wants Team USA to win, okay? But Elmo loves everybody, just to be clear. Don't make this a thing. Thank you.
2: It would be funny if he completely went rogue and said he was cheering for Mexico.
22: Elmo said, don't make this a thing.
24: Don't make it a thing. Everybody makes what he says a thing.
2: I know.
24: God, he does get a lot of crap.
2: Dude's got a lot on his plate. It's tough being Elmo.
24: He can't do anything right.
22: What the hell is this? Marshawn Lynch is running around working as a photographer at the World Cup soccer tournament? Marshawn Lynch, the old football player?
2: Yeah, I saw that.
23: Mm-hmm.
24: Boy, he's all over the place.
22: Is this what he does on the side, like Ken Griffey Jr. and the big eunuch?
24: Well, he does like a lot of TV and TV stuff. He's in movies now. He's kind of like a comedy.
25: I've heard that he's into photography, though. Yeah.
24: Yeah, yep. He does that officially.
22: Marshawn Lynch, I'll tell you what.
2: He was pretty good at running that football around.
24: Yeah.
23: Well, since you let Dana talk about soccer, can I talk about the U.S. Open?
2: That nobody went to, apparently?
22: Randy Shaver, I love you, but I'm going to say no.
24: Well, people are asking. We got some text saying, what's going on?
22: I'm going to go ahead and say no.
23: Oh.
22: So Marshawn Lynch is
24: a great golfer.
22: Go ahead, Randy, of course.
23: No, that's fine. No, that's fine.
22: You go, lady.
23: No, that's fine. You know, Brad. I know Brad watched it, so.
22: Randy, go ahead.
25: Yeah.
24: Please.
23: If Scottie Scheffler could have made a stupid putt yesterday, it might have been a different outcome. Only three players under par. The course was brutal. The greens were brutal. It was a really, really tough weekend for those, which is kind of fun to watch because, you know, normally these guys are so good that it just looks easy.
22: Okay.
23: And you know it's not, but man, it was a brutal.
22: Well, who won the pick? Weekend.
23: Wyndham Clark won again. He won in 2023, and he won again this year.
22: Boy, of all the towns in Minnesota to get named after.
23: No, it's right.
22: This guy's name is Wyndham.
23: Yes.
2: Just sounds like he went to prep school.
25: There were four or five times during the round yesterday you thought that he was collapsing and he was done. And then all of a sudden he would come back and make a long par-saving putt or make a birdie and get up by two again. But there were a few times yesterday you thought he was completely done and he was going to collapse.

0: I looked it up. He grew up in a country club.
1: He did?
2: Yeah. Nick, it sounds like if you were to follow golf, Wyndham Clark would have been a guy that you probably would have liked, because he's had some controversy in the past because he's got quite a temper. Oh, yeah. He actually went in, apparently, and destroyed a clubhouse after a tournament last year and got on a lot of people's bad sides and things like that. And so the New York crowd, part of the understory in this thing was that the New York crowd really wasn't cheering for him.
3: Oh, not at all.
2: They were cheering for other players. And so when he would do things wrong yesterday, you'd almost hear kind of like that, you know, no pun intended, but that, you know, Bronx cheer, that New York cheer. People didn't want him to win that were in attendance yesterday.
3: In fact, there were some that were tossed out of the event because of the things that they were saying. He also was paired with Scheffler, who, if Scheffler would have won yesterday, would have won the career Grand Slam. Mm. So everybody was hoping that Scheffler, they were really cheering for Scheffler.
2: Yeah.
3: So
2: the people in attendance were clearly cheering for Scheffler and not cheering for Wyndham Clark. So you probably would have liked Wyndham Clark, Nick.
1: Well, I just can't shake the first name, because I've spent some time down in Wyndham. I've had
3: not
1: some great
3: the same, obviously, but yes.
1: I've had some great times down in Wyndham, but also the town always kind of scared me. It's different down there. Let me give you an example. One night, me and Big Al were in Wyndham, and Al walked into the bar without a shirt on, and they didn't say a word. served him beer all night long. He did not have a shirt on his body at all.
4: They were more questioning why you were wearing a shirt, probably.
1: Didn't say a word to Big Al. He said, I'll take an old Milwaukee.
2: Let's look at that city slicker wearing a shirt.
4: Yeah, who's that guy think he is?
5: So fancy. Yeah.
1: This is cute. One more little note on this soccer tournament. The World Cup television coverage, whoever's putting this on television, they're getting criticized. I'll get there. I wrote something down and now I can't read it. World Cup television coverage is getting criticized. With some kind
2: they're not sharing highlights. They're not sharing highlights with any other network.
1: That's
2: part
1: not
2: of
1: it.
2: They're getting criticized.
1: That's not it.
2: Okay.
1: No. They used some kind of cute TV trick the other day. There you got the host of the show sitting talking about soccer, and everyone's wishing they were somewhere else. And they used some kind of TV trick. They added mountains to the background of a video of Houston, Texas. And there are no mountains in Houston, Texas. It's as flat as a pancake.
4: Who cares? Why would they do that?
5: Yeah, it's weird.
1: There's no answer as to why they did that.
4: Right.
1: They're showing all these rolling foothills and mountains, and there is none of that in Houston. So people were teeing off on them on social media. One dude texted in and said, well, how good is the skiing in Houston, Texas? Another guy claimed to have torn his ACL skiing on that mountain back in the summer of... just really strange.
4: Yeah, this is odd. What producer was like, oh, we got to make Houston look nicer.
1: Okay, a couple days in a row, I received text messages asking, why don't we cover Ice Cube's Big Three Basketball League? And this listener calls it the most competitive basketball league ever. And I told this guy, okay, we'll talk about it. I have yet to watch this deal.
4: I don't even know how to dial it up.
1: I see it once in a while on my television.
4: You do?
1: I come across it on my television guide, but I've never punched in. Now, yesterday, day before, there was a massive fist fight amongst Big Three players. See, a lot of old pros go there to die.
4: Mm-hmm.
1: So, I guess the other night, Michael Beasley, former Timberwolf, Dwight Stevenson, also a former Timberwolf, and Dwight Howard, I guess, got into a kind of a half-ass fist fight. So, to this listener, I'll give it a shot. I will. Now that you've brought it up, I'll give it a shot. This listener really enjoys it. I like basketball. So, my promise to you is I'll give it a shot and I'll get back to you. Anything that features Michael Beasley, I'm in. That guy's like an entity. What do they call it? That's not the right word. What do they call Jeff Hardy? An enigma?
4: Yeah, an enigma.
1: Michael Beasley to me is kind of an enigma.
4: Very interesting dude.
1: Yeah.
4: I love that when he left the Timberwolves, he didn't want to

0: with all of his stuff, so he just had an estate sale. He didn't move anything with him.
1: I understand that.
0: Yeah.
2: True pimp. And finally, so Randy and Brad, you've got nothing to say about Ice Cube's Big Three?
3: No, I haven't seen it, okay. So it's kind of hard to comment on it.
2: Fair enough. Yeah, yeah, if you haven't seen it. And, you know, we had last Friday off, so I completely tuned the world out for a couple, 3 days in a row. So you guys tell me, were there any survivors at the new... We should have maybe brought this up when we were talking about Elmo, but I forgot. Did anyone survive the New York Knickerbockers NBA Finals parade?
0: I didn't see too many negative headlines about it. It seemed like people were behaving themselves for the most part. I'm sure you always got your drunks and stuff, but...
1: I think the last I saw is there's only 60-some arrests, and maybe that changed.
0: That's pretty damn good.
2: So it turned out all right. Compared to when you consider 1-2 million people, whatever, 60 people got arrested, that means people overall must have behaved themselves.
1: I haven't looked it up again, so that number could have changed, but they got way more folks than they thought they were going to show up. But I saw, I think it was 63 arrests.
2: Well, that's okay. That's good. Did you watch any of the coverage, everybody?
1: Just read about it.
0: Just some highlights on social media.
4: Highlights, yeah.
2: I forgot. Yeah. And again, this all comes back to Tickle Me Elmo. I understand Jalen Brunson was in his convertible waving to the crowd, and he had a Tickle Me Elmo doll in his lap and a sign that said, "Please forgive me." It's kind of funny.
0: Yeah. I missed that. That's good.
2: That's kind of cute right there. All right, you bastards.
4: If you need one more reason to watch the Big Three League, I just punched that up here. You know who the coach of the Chicago Triplets is?
2: Give me it. Let us have it.
4: Dr. J.
2: Oh, my God.
1: Oh, cool.
2: Julius Irving's the head coach of one of the ball clubs. Well, that's a draw for me, too, when I was a little kid. I love Dr. J.
3: Yeah.
2: But he wasn't my favorite... 76er, was he, Randy Shaver? I can't
3: Bobby
2: say the
3: Jones,
2: name.
3: Bobby Jones, baby.
2: You say it again.
3: Bobby Jones.
2: I can't talk about Bobby Jones.
3: Greatest defensive player of the NBA.
2: I think he was the perfect basketball player.
3: Yep.
2: You see, now I'm stuck. I can't say anything else. You bring up Bobby Jones, I'm done. You ever see Bobby Jones, Josh?
1: Yeah.
2: Oh, my God.
1: You showed me some videos.
2: Oh, my God. All right. Thank you, Brad, and thank you, Randy.
3: You bet.
2: We will talk to you boys soon enough. We got to take a little break, and then we'll come back in a few minutes on the Half-Assed Morning Show.
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1: 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Sunny and a high of 77. 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
5: 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It's just us dodes.
6: Dodes.
5: And you are a terrific, spirited crowd out there. By damn, you are. Although I have to say, a few of our listeners have texted in this morning, Josh, quite disappointed.
6: In what?
5: They've texted in to our Luther Bloomington Kia text line, 651-989-9393.
6: We're here for your complaints.
5: They're continuously disappointed by the fact that you have yet to use your flamethrower.
6: I know. I know I'm letting people down. I'm letting myself down, too.
5: What'd you buy it for if you're not going to use it?
6: I planned on using it. I just haven't used it yet.
5: Although, whenever we do talk about the flamethrower, I am also an owner. I inspired Josh to buy his, and then the sumbitch won't use it. I'm a flamethrower owner, used it just a couple of days ago. Whenever we do talk about it, we do get a text or two like this here. One of our listeners says, have the hose nearby.
6: Hmm, yeah.
5: She says, her husband used his flamethrower. And he went ahead and started their pine tree on fire.
6: Oh, no. I do have a fear of that. So the weeds you're burning up.
5: Yeah.
6: Any of them in mulch?
5: Yes.
6: Okay. Because I have a lot of, most of those are kind of coming out of the mulch, right? So that makes me a little nervous.
5: Just be careful. And stick around. Don't flamethrow your yard and then up and go to a sandwich shop. You stick around for a while and
6: out.
5: Keep an eye on that backyard for, I'd say, about an hour after you throw flames. Yes, I have burned up some weeds that were surrounded by a lot of other yard waste. And it does make you feel a little iffy.
6: Can I use it on grass? I've got some grass growing where I don't want it.
5: Use it on grass.
6: All right.
5: I also used it on old pair of tennis shoes accidentally a few days ago.
6: While you were wearing them?
5: Talk about a hot foot, mister.
7: Oh, man.
5: So be careful. Here's a feller who texted in and said, I had my yard completely redone. I put down a bunch of those hay blankets with seed in them. And I was using my flamethrower to burn the weeds. And I lit my whole yard on fire.
6: Oh, God. I bet that looked cool, but that's got to suck.
7: Josh, the way you talk about your house, and it was kind of a lemon, all the projects you've had to have done.
6: There's some evidence there, yeah.
7: Maybe there could just be a happy accident when you're out there with your flamethrower.
6: It's not like I haven't thought of that. I think the fire investigators are too good.
7: Yeah, I suppose I blew it by talking about it on the air. They can easily go back and find this audio.
6: Unless they think, well, he'd be too dumb to do it because they brought it up on the radio.
7: There you go.
5: What the hell does this mean? Not slim, kind of shady Jesus says he's more of a... Did you read this?
6: No, I like the name.
7: Oh, yeah, the name is clever.
5: Oh, I'm sorry.
6: I've seen texts from him, but I just really enjoy it.
5: Sometimes I blow through the Jesus and Jesus names without thinking about them. Not slim, kind of shady Jesus. He says he's more of a shade thrower. No. And now another text message has come in. What do you mean, have the hose nearby?
6: That's the first thing I thought of.
5: Not H-O-E-S. No.
6: Love them hose.
5: H-O-S-E.
7: Have the babes come over to check out the flamethrower?
5: The garden hose. We're not talking about hose. We're talking about the hose.
6: I'm pretty excited because I finally bought an edger. So I'm going to have clean lines on that baby.
7: That's very satisfying, Josh.
5: Yep. I'm sorry, what happened?
6: I got an edger for the lawn.
5: An edger.
6: So I'll have clean lines at the end there.
5: I'm not sure what an edger is.
6: Kind of just, you know, cuts the end of the lawn, so it's not like giving it a haircut, kind of, off the sides, like where it meets the curb or the driveway.
5: Oh, you can't just use a weed whip for the same task?
6: I have one. I tried it. I don't have a powerful enough weed whip.
5: Okay, an edger.
6: It's kind of a wimpy one.
5: A lot of this is
4: sexual innuendo, is it
6: not?
4: I know,
6: it is. Yeah. Trust me, I definitely had that thought.
4: Poo-poos and pee-pees, Jesus says, every time he's on the mic, he throws flames. Red Bull Jesus.
6: Oh, yeah, go ahead.
4: He's offered to be your edger.
6: Yes, I just wanted to thank him for that.
4: Okay, so our Independence Day booze crew is coming up July 10th. She's sold smooth out. Sorry.
6: That's great. Thank you.
4: I mean, it's a wonderful thing and it's a bad thing. I mean, we'd love, of course, to have every last one of you bastards join us. But we can only get our hands on so big a boat.
6: And we do have another one coming up in the fall. So
4: we do.
6: If you missed this one, you can join that one.
4: Thank you. Like Josh was saying, it's wonderful. Thank you for buying your tickets to our Independence Day boat party. Post-Independence Day boat party. I guess maybe we should start calling it.
6: Oh, yeah. It's the first year we've done that.
4: Whatever. We pushed it back a week. I'm sure we can all we can all gather up our patriotism a week later and have just as much fun as
6: it's year round, baby.
4: Right. We can conjure that up 6 days after Independence Day. We can. So if you missed out, sorry, but Josh mentioned we have another one coming up in the fall. One of the little side stories, side gimmicks to our Independence Day boat party will be the Attitude Shirt Showdown, where we're inviting anyone who's got a ticket to show up wearing your best, funniest, most outrageous Attitude shirt. Again, keep in mind good taste. We don't need anyone getting in fist fights. Save your political crap. Use that t-shirt for a different party. We don't want your angry political friggin' t-shirts on our boat. It's a party. So back to that idea, which originally I was not excited about, and now I'm in a tizzy in anticipation of seeing some of these Attitude shirts.
6: Me too. I can't wait.
4: Right.
6: So much so that I bought you guys shirts.
4: Oh, yeah.
6: By the way, you don't feel you have to wear, but I just couldn't help it. I bought myself one and you guys shirts as well.
7: Wow.
4: Josh already showed me the Attitude shirt that he bought for me. He's going to get a smaller size because this sumbitch is like a tarp.
6: Yeah, I don't know why it's so big. It doesn't make sense.
4: You know, different t-shirt companies have a different idea as to what XL means. Anyway. I won't spoil it because he's getting me a smaller version that I can wear to the party. But yeah, Josh is buying everyone an Attitude t-shirt. I'm sure if you know Josh, you're not surprised by that. So,
6: do you want to hear mine?
4: Yes.
6: So it has a hot dog on it.
4: Okay.
6: And it says, it's not the 4th of July until my wiener comes out. And then I have a hat, it's red, white, and blue hat. That has a firecracker on it, and it says, just here to bang. Because that's what I like to do.
7: You so do.
4: You're going...
6: Let me bang, bro.
4: With the shirt and the ball cap.
6: And the hat, yeah.
4: Okay.
7: Doubling up, I like it.
4: You're going to look adorable. The other day, I'm looking at the godless, soulless, and wildly misinformed internet. And I saw a still photograph of a guy who wore an Attitude shirt to the Price is Right television program. Still on the air, The Price is Right.
7: Absolutely.
4: I told you guys that I have a 24-hour, I don't know what the hell's going on with the television package that I bought, but I have a 24-hour Saturday Night Live channel, which shows everything from the 70s up till a year ago, Saturday Night Live, everything, all the time. I also have a 24-hour Price is Right channel.
6: Hey, really? That's all it plays is the one show?
4: All it plays. Huh. It's all Bob Barker.
6: Yeah, not the Game Show Network.
4: Nope. It's all Bob Barker, and you can turn on the television, and it's 1974. You can turn on the television, and it might be like his final year as host of the show, which I don't know when that was. But what I've learned is that Bob Barker was a dick and not very good at his job.
6: I loved Bob Barker.
4: Josh, now that I've watched... Did we cover this already?
6: Yeah, you mentioned it.
4: He kind of sucked at it.
6: Mm-hmm. I have to rewatch
4: it. He was sloppy.
6: I know he kind of got in bad moods. He seemed moody sometimes.
4: He was moody. And again, I'm Brandon. If you're a lifelong Price is Right fan and you worship Bob Barker, I apologize. This is just the way I see it. And I'm brand new. I never watched The Price is Right. Never. But now that I've got this channel, I've started to... The guy just wasn't very good. And he was kind of a prick. Anyway, so... Saw a picture of a dude... who went to a Price is Right television taping, and he had himself front row seats, right behind whatever they call it, where everyone...
7: Contestants row.
4: Oh, there you go. Thank you. Right behind contestants row. So he knew the cameras were going to catch him at every turn while people are making their bids on these dopey items.
5: And he's wearing an Attitude shirt, Josh. And the shirt said, two in the Plinko, one in the Stinko.
6: Are you serious? This is a more recent one, right?
5: Must be.
6: Yeah, Drew Carey. Is it still Drew Carey?
5: I don't know.
7: Still Drew.
5: I don't know who was... It must be after death, after Barker's death. Because there probably wasn't such a thing as an Attitude shirt when he was still working on the... They made him put duct tape over...
6: That's funny.
5: ...the wording. If he was going to stay in that front row seat where the cameras were going to catch him at all times, they made him... But he did get away with it for a while. Well, part of the taping, you can clearly see that his T-shirt says...
6: That is good.
5: Two in the Plinko, one in the Stinko. And then the other half of the show, he's got duct tape over the...
7: Oh, that's good.
6: I want the shirt, but I wouldn't have the courage to wear it.
7: You're not going to wear that to Lowe's this afternoon?
6: That's so funny.
5: That is so dumb.
6: I love Plinko, by the way. Love that game.
7: Oh, yeah, it's always exciting they play Plinko.
5: Oh, God, again.
6: I was at Apple Ford in Apple Valley, and they had a giant two-story Plinko board.
7: Oh, cool.
6: Playing. People were winning big bucks.
5: Again, I'm brand new to The Price is Right. Now having this 24-hour channel, and when I am bored, I watch it quite often. Just because I kind of like the nostalgia of it all. You see the people running around. I mean, the 70s and 80s were such happy times, really, in my opinion. So you see these people from the 70s and 80s. I mean, and then you look at us now and you wonder, my God, what have we become?
7: Yeah.
5: So that's part of it. It's kind of a feel-good thing to see back when people were happy and not hating each other up and down. Where was I going with this? I don't really blame Bob Barker sometimes for his poor performance, because some of the friggin' contests they had on that show were so complicated, in my opinion, and I'm not great with numbers, but Bob would have to go through this 7-minute explanation as to how the game is played, and you could tell he was frustrated with it.
7: Mm-hmm.
5: Like, Jesus balls, we can't get a simpler version of the... So anyway, I just... God rest his soul and everything, but when I watch now, I wonder, why was this man so worshipped?
6: I'm going to have to rewatch it, because I thought he was great.
7: I think it was in his later years, and as he got older, he kind of became more endearing. But when he was young in the 70s and 80s, yeah, he's kind of a dick to people.
5: Okay, maybe that was it. As he became older, people... Oh, here's a question from a listener. Do you think that Barker was sober? Good question.
6: Who knows? Some of those game shows had the host had a reputation back in the
7: day. Well, Match Game, if you watch the old Match Game episodes,
5: everybody
7: like Richard
5: was drunk.
7: Dawson, yeah, they were hammered.
5: Everybody was drunk, including Gene Rayburn, the host.
7: Uh-huh.
5: Absolutely loaded.
7: I love those old, when I catch those old
5: they're
7: Match
5: hilarious.
7: Games, they're so much fun.
5: What'd you say, John?
6: Hollywood Squares, it seemed like those guys in the earlier versions were kind of hammered.
5: Richard Dawson obviously loved a few cocktails before he went on air with the Family Feud. Was Barker, he didn't seem addled at all by alcohol. I don't remember him slurring.
6: We're getting texts on Pat Sajak kind of being in a bad mood. I've seen that too, where you could tell he's just like, why do they put these dopes on here?
7: He was mailing it in for years. That's why I was surprised when people were like, oh no, Pat Sajak is stepping down. It's like, who cares?
6: He did kind of seem like he hated his job.
7: Yeah, now they got Ryan Seacrest in, and the show's a million times better. Because it's like he tell that Seacrest enjoys being there.
6: Well, I'll tell you, back to the Price is Right. I loved that Cliffhangers, the Yodel game.
7: Oh, that was a fun one.
6: That and Plinko.
5: Hey, those were fun to watch. A lot of them were not that enjoyable. Very difficult. A lot of arithmetic involved. That's not my game. Here's a listener who is judging me, which is fine. We all do it. This listener is judging me by all the weird channels I have. And when I'm not watching these weird channels, I'm watching the Twins.
6: You're being judged.
5: I get it.
7: So I just Googled, was Bob Barker have a drinking problem? It says, no, he was lifelong sober, never touched alcohol at all.
5: What do they say? Teetotaler?
7: Yep.
5: Teetotaler, which is a correct...
6: Teetotaler is how I've heard.
7: There it is. Yeah, see, I'm glad you said that, because that's the word they use, but I'm not going to even try to pronounce that.
5: Dry as a bone, huh?
7: That's what they say.
6: Now I want you to try and pronounce it.
7: Teetotaler.
6: There you go. And he said it adorably.
5: Never touch this stuff, huh? I don't know how the hell you get through life without...
7: Especially that job. Because they're filming, 7-8 episodes a day.
5: Well, was he a cocaine guy?
6: I'll keep you up.
7: I'll do cocaine, but I draw the line at a beer.
6: Sure. I know people that feel that way.
7: Yeah.
6: Maybe not cocaine, but they'll do harder stuff and they don't touch beer for whatever reason.
7: That is funny.
5: Here's a listener who texted in to say that his cousin went on The Price is Right. Okay, this is just one person's opinion, but this listener's cousin, a lady, said that Bob was kind of flirty off air.
6: He had a reputation.
5: Okay. But this listener's cousin went on the show and won a car.
6: Nice.
5: Won a car.
6: An ex-girlfriend, she nannied for a family where the mom won the whole shebang on The Price is Right. Showcase Showdown.
5: Oh!
6: Boy, funny. I used to dream watching those Showcase Showdowns.
5: Mm.
6: You win a boat, you win a vacation, you win a motorhome.
5: Some of it was odd, though. A furniture set.
6: Yeah, some of them sucked.
5: Oh, right? Great. Furniture.
7: And you can always tell when somebody got the showcase presented to them that they were not interested in any of the items that were given.
5: Right. Oh, God, I just had a thought and I lost it. Then I lost it again. Yes, I got it. The other night I was watching again. Someone's going to throw me in an asylum soon enough because when there's nothing else on television, if there's no ball game on, I will watch this goofy 24-hour Price is Right channel. The other night I was watching, it's like 1976 episode, and Barker does his famous thing. Okay, Missy, here's what you can win next. And the curtain opens, and there's a picture of some mountains, and the Johnny, is that the guy who was always on the mic, Johnny?
6: I can't remember.
5: Johnny goes, a trip to Calgary. And the crowd kind of went, oh, all right.
6: I'm from Calgary.
7: So I've seen that happen before, too, when they say, you know, like, it's a trip to Hawaii. And the person's like, yeah, I'm here visiting from Hawaii, actually.
5: Well, I mean, just what struck me is usually it's Hawaii, London,
7: yeah,
5: Paris.
7: Right.
6: Someplace, you know, like dream vacations.
5: That was good. The curtain opens. A trip to Calgary.
6: Hey, it's a slow month here. Neck like a stack of dimes, arms like buggy whips, Jesus said. Wasn't it true if you couldn't afford the taxes on cars, you couldn't take it? I've heard that before. Yeah, you'd have to pay taxes on these huge prizes, and sometimes people would just take cash was left.
5: If I'm broke as a joke, I went to the Price is Right show, I sat down, they get me on stage, I win a car. If I couldn't afford the taxes on that car, I just went home empty-handed?
6: I've heard that. I know in the past there's been radio station promotions are kind of like that. Like, hey, congratulations, you won this awesome prize. We just need you to fork over a couple of $1,000.
5: F me running sideways. We got to take a break. We'll be right back. Hey, it's Nick and Josh, and we're throwing a Creed party this summer, and everyone's invited, and I know what you're saying. What is it, 1999? Shut up. Everybody likes Creed.
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4: A Better Life with Dr. Sanjay Gupta.
5: For decades, the prevailing wisdom for someone who's had a heart attack has been to put them on beta blockers for the rest of their life. But new research suggests that might not be necessary, and that the benefits of these medications probably taper off after a year or two. On the whole, and for the average person, beta blockers are very safe and very effective. But, as with any medication, they can come with a cost. A financial one, and also potential side effects. We're talking about things like fatigue, dizziness, dry mouth, dry eyes. I want to be clear when I say that you absolutely should talk to your doctor before starting or stopping any medication. Point is, if you're years out from a heart attack and you're in otherwise good health, you might want to ask your doctor about discontinuing beta blockers. You want to, of course, keep up a healthy lifestyle, diet, exercise, and sleep. I'm Dr. Sanjay Gupta, helping you live a better life.
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2: And by nasty, I mean, not good nasty.
3: I didn't see that coming at all.
4: It scared me too.
3: I didn't see that coming at all. Neither one of us had our headphones on. We had already gotten mostly undressed.
4: I poked myself in the eye trying to get my headphones
3: on. That was the fastest I've ever seen anyone put on their headphones.
4: I took a little damage.
3: Boom, boom.
4: Where are you?
3: Did you stab yourself in the eye?
4: You're the one in the middle? Oh,
3: which
4: so
3: finger?
4: Blurry.
3: Which finger?
4: Pinky. Then I went like this.
3: Oh, you might have given yourself poop finger.
4: You think so?
3: Right in the eye. We got to wrap it up. We were talking about the Price is Right game show. I got it started. It's my fault. I was talking about this wacky 24-hour Price is Right channel that I have on my television. And I'll admit, I'm kind of hooked on it. We were talking about the Price is Right. Here's a listener who texted in and said, I vaguely remember an old episode of the Price is Right where a guest in a wheelchair won a treadmill.
4: I looked that up, and apparently it's true.
3: That really happened?
4: Yeah, she lost her feet in an accident.
3: Oh, my God!
4: And she was a comedian. I almost said stand-up comedian.
3: She lost her feet?
4: Yeah, in some sort of accident. And
3: that's the worst thing I've heard all day.
4: And so apparently, you know, she bid on something else and then ended up winning a treadmill as well.
3: God help us all.
4: You know, the producers are like, okay, how quick can we have her win this?
3: How do you get out of that predicament if you're running that game show?
5: Do we got a couch laying around anywhere that we can slide in a spot?
3: That furniture set that a contestant didn't claim last week? Give her the couch.
5: Get that grandfather clock in here as fast as you can.
4: Oh, I want one of those.
5: Do you?
4: That's how I know I'm getting old.
5: Yeah, that is.
4: My grandma had one growing up.
3: Oh, my God.
4: I know.
5: You won't use a flamethrower and you want to.
4: I will.
5: Grandfather clock.
4: Take that back.
3: So now we know. Now we know why you're not using your flamethrower. Now you're the type of guy who sits around wanting a grandfather clock in the house.
5: You don't deserve that flamethrower.
3: Will you...
4: Did you ever hear the song that thing does?
3: I heard the song.
4: I looked him up.
3: What are you becoming?
4: I know. Hey, trust me, I don't like it anymore than anybody else.
3: All right, so what else is going on with... we were talking about the Price is Right. Boy, that's some piss poor luck. You ain't got no feet and you want a treadmill?
5: Well, if she's a comedian, I'm sure she got some material on it.
3: Well, I'm sure she could.
4: That's my thought, is she probably had a really good sense of humor about it.
3: A friend of mine has a saying about bad luck, like a bald guy winning a comb at the county fair. I always like that one.
4: That's a good one.
3: Yeah, well, you know, speaking of all these prizes and whatnot, you know, winning prizes, I'm not much of a winner. I can't think of anything I've ever won. Did you read about this guy in Las Vegas? He put $5 into a slot machine and it burped up $10 million.
4: Yeah.
5: My God.
4: One of my uncles, he's not a gambler either. He was like at a convention in Vegas with his boss. And they decided, we'll get $10 in quarters. And on the first quarter in a slot machine, they won $10,000 off of 25 cents. Pretty good gig.
3: That's effing mental. This was somewheres in Vegas, like I said. All they're telling us is this lucky bastard came from Atlanta, Georgia. What do they call the joint? Westgate Las Vegas Resort and Casino, wherever the hell that is. Sat down in front of a slot machine, turned $5 into $10 million.
4: Jeez.
3: It's funny. This casino has a website or a social media page or something. So they posted it. You know, they want you to know you can come here and win big money. Of course they do. This casino posted up on social media. They referred to the guy as only this, some lucky bastard.
4: No kidding.
3: I love that.
4: I'm surprised that's even possible.
3: Some lucky bastard. That's great. I don't know how that's possible. I don't play slot machines. I know absolutely nothing about them.
4: I had to double check. I'm like, wait, $5? You can really win that much? That's wild.
3: The prize came down to this, Josh. $10,292,912.32 into this peckerhead's pocket. Well, sort of. Again, I just admitted I know nothing about playing slot machines. I just nothing. It doesn't draw me in at all, ever.
4: I think they're kind of fun, especially there's some cool themed ones.
3: Well, some of them have big boobs on them and whatnot. Yeah. And anyway,
4: you know, our Turtle Lake deal, there's they got like Ghostbusters, I want to say.
3: Oh, my God, Ghostbusters.
4: Yeah, there's a few cool ones.
3: Wow. Imagine if they had a slot machine that looked like a giant grandfather clock.
4: Oh, I'd put some quarters in that.
5: That's where the cool kids are hanging out at the casino.
4: Dong.
3: Did you know
4: dong.
3: This?
4: Dong. It's 2 o'clock. Dong.
3: Dong. Dong. What movie? 651-989-9393. We're not leaving until we get an answer. 651-989-9393. Dong. And then you clap. Then you say it again. Okay. Did you guys know this? At least this is the situation that the lucky bastard faces in Vegas after winning this 10 million some odd amount of dollars. Winners usually have to choose between an annuity paid out over decades or a smaller lump sum that gets whacked with federal taxes. Does that matter at all? I mean, when you win $10 million,
4: no,
3: whatever.
4: Yeah, I mean, you understand that's how it's going to go. You're going to get half of it or
3: right.
4: Whatever.
5: I always love the people that are like, oh, man, that guy won $20 million. Yeah, you know, it's only $10 million after taxes.
4: Yeah, like, yeah, I'm cool with it.
5: That's still a very good thing.
4: That's $10 million more than I got right now.
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Hope you had an awesome weekend. We've made it to the other side. Back at work in the Blitz with Sleep Theory. And words are worthless on 93X.

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1: I just realized we're exactly a month out till we welcome Poppy to the Fillmore. 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

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Hope you had a great daddy day. Dave Grohl included. However awkward that may be these days. just the best year. We are your home for Foo, Dexter, and the Moon Rocks, too. 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

0: hope you had a great weekend. 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
6: 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Ask them how the posts in their feed make them feel. These apps are built to be addictive, so kids, all of us in fact, will keep coming back for more, even when we are made to feel worse. It's bizarre. You might need to help your son or daughter reset their algorithm by unfollowing certain accounts and following or interacting with more positive ones. They might need suggestions of other healthier things to do, or to see you leading the way by example and putting your own phone away. In the run-up to bedtime, everyone's phone should go away, no questions asked. And if you need some help, sort of, I guess, resetting expectations, try engaging parents of your kids' friends for a more coordinated effort. I'm Dr. Sanjay Gupta, helping you live a better life.
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2: I'm Derek Madden. 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Tom Morello's got a festival for the people. I took that from the name. 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
11: A better life with Dr. Sanjay Gupta.
12: They say consistency is key, but sometimes you just gotta switch it up. A new study out of Harvard School of Public Health found that varying your exercise routine could add years to your life. What exercise someone did didn't matter much. What did matter was that all the exercises together worked all the muscle groups in their body. Now, an added benefit to changing things up is it can help you push through the plateau effect. That's when your body gets so efficient at doing something that you actually stop getting better at it. And we know from previous research that specializing in any one sport at a young age can make someone actually more prone to injury. And as experts we talk to point out, even elite athletes switch up things with their workouts, making sure to target strength, cardio, flexibility, balance, and doing that every single week. I'm Dr. Sanjay Gupta, helping you live a better life.
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Metallica had themselves an epic weekend in Dublin. What about you? I hope you're recuperating all right. Summer begins with a solid soundtrack. That includes new FFDP, Eye of the Storm on 93X. Oh, fuck!

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I didn't even know we had 7 Scream movies. And 5 Toy Store movies? Are you kidding me? Slated at the box office this weekend. You got a friend in me. Lindsay Marie with Shine Down here. It's 93X.

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1: For more than a decade, the Environmental Working Group has put out a list of the so-called Dirty Dozen. These are the non-organic produce contaminated with the highest levels of pesticides. Well, this year, spinach topped the list, followed by kale, collard, mustard greens, strawberries, grapes, nectarines, peaches, cherries, apples, blackberries, pears, potatoes, and blueberries. 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Point is, though, you could consider buying these items organic if and when you can, and then taking extra care when you wash them. The FDA recommends rinsing all fruits and vegetables, even the ones that are organic, under running water that is slightly warmer than room temperature. Don't use soap, bleach, or any fancy produce washes. I'm Dr. Sanjay Gupta, helping you live a better life.
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1: A better life with Dr. Sanjay Gupta.
2: Osteoporosis affects millions of people in the United States and around the world. It's a disease that basically causes someone's bones to become weak, brittle, and porous, which can increase their risk of fractures. Now, the good news here is there are things you can do other than, or in addition to, taking medications to prevent fractures before it's too late. One is to up your intake of calcium and vitamin D. You also want to eat more protein. One functional medicine dietitian told us that that helps build muscle, and if you're building muscle strength, then you are also building bone strength. You want to be mindful of your workouts. The best ways to build bone density, one therapist told us, are going to be resistance exercises like lifting weights, and also exercises that make your bones take a bit of an impact, such as jumping or even running, just loading the bones a little bit more. I'm Dr. Sanjay Gupta, helping you live a better life.
3: That subscribe button is just sitting there waiting to be smashed.
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Yes, the twins are getting rally dancers, a.k.a. cheerleaders, coming soon to a ball game near you. Does baseball need cheerleaders, or can we leave that to the shirtless guys in the nosebleeds?

0: 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And I know what you're saying. What is it, 1999? Shut up. Everybody likes Creed.
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0: 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Except us. 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

0: Enjoy the sunshine today. It won't last, but hey, we'll take 77 in sun this afternoon. Heat, humidity, and more storms are on the way. 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I've got the perfect playlist for you. 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

0: Life with Dr. Sanjay Gupta.
1: For more than a decade, the Environmental Working Group has put out a list of the so-called Dirty Dozen. These are the non-organic produce contaminated with the highest levels of pesticides. Well, this year, spinach topped the list, followed by kale, collard, mustard greens, strawberries, grapes, nectarines, peaches, cherries, apples, blackberries, pears, potatoes, and blueberries. Now, all these fruits and vegetables are part of a healthy diet, so no one is saying you shouldn't eat them. Point is, though, you could consider buying these items organic if and when you can, and then taking extra care when you wash them. The FDA recommends rinsing all fruits and vegetables, even the ones that are organic, under running water that is slightly warmer than room temperature. Don't use soap, bleach, or any fancy produce washes. I'm Dr. Sanjay Gupta, helping you live a better life.
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It's a special week in Minnesota with over 3,000 athletes from all 50 states here to compete in the Special Olympics USA Games. 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

the sickness. Yes. 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Strep? 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Hand, foot, and mouth. Oh, that's one to remember. Hope you're off to a healthy, happy summer. Doing it with Ice Nine Kills on the radio, twisting the knife. 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
2: I'm Derek Madden. 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A Perfect Circle dropped their first new song in 2 years. Starless marks the return of former Foo Fighters and current Nine Inch Nails drummer Josh Freese. 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
11: Few people now have asked me about a TikTok trend that they've come across. It's called 75 Hard. The challenge was created by entrepreneur and author Andy Frisella, who calls it a, quote, transformative mental toughness program and an Ironman for your brain. So here's what it entails. Eat a structured diet with no alcohol, drink a gallon of water, read 10 pages of nonfiction, take a progress photo, and complete 2 45-minute workouts, one of them outdoors, every day for 75 days. Quite a challenge. We asked CNN fitness contributor Dana Santis about this, who reminded us that sustainable fitness isn't about punishment or proving discipline through extremes. It's about building habits that integrate into your lifestyle in a way that feels supportive and repeatable.

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Back in the Blitz again. 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We'll be rocking the island with Theory of a Dead Man this weekend. With this song in your ears, it's RX on 93X.

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3: Osteoporosis affects millions of people in the United States and around the world. It's a disease that basically causes someone's bones to become weak, brittle, and porous, which can increase their risk of fractures. Now, the good news here is there are things you can do other than, or in addition to, taking medications to prevent fractures before it's too late. One is to up your intake of calcium and vitamin D. You also want to eat more protein. One functional medicine dietitian told us that that helps build muscle, and if you're building muscle strength, then you are also building bone strength. You want to be mindful of your workouts. The best ways to build bone density, one therapist told us, are going to be resistance exercises like lifting weights, and also exercises that make your bones take a bit of an impact, such as jumping or even running, just loading the bones a little bit more. I'm Dr. Sanjay Gupta, helping you live a better life.
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1: A colleague of mine went to a meeting of the primetime seniors the other week. There are programs like this all over the country for people in their 60s, 70s, 80s, and beyond to stay active. It's not just something to keep older folks busy. It helps to keep their bodies in shape and their brains sharp. Showing up with a good attitude is a must, and research shows that having the right mindset actually does lead to better physical aging. So if you need some suggestions to boost your positivity, experts we talked to recommended focusing on goals, which can boost your confidence. Practice gratitude, they said. One of the seniors my colleague met told her that just waking up in the morning is, quote, better than the alternative. That's true. Focus on the things you can control. Diet and exercise, and very importantly, surround yourself with positive people, because that can be contagious. I'm Dr. Sanjay Gupta, helping you live a better life.

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that's all coming together for the boys in Breaking Benjamin. They released the song Awaken. That's 2 years ago, back in 24. And now we get this track, It's Something Wicked. Now the album's done. Title and everything. We just don't have that release date yet. Now we'll see them September 22nd, Mystic Lake Amphitheater.

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0: 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There's a lot of rock shows going down as of tonight, over the next couple of weeks as well. MGK here this evening, Mystic Lake Amphitheater, Rockin' the Island with SDP and Skillet. That's all going down this coming weekend. June 26th and 27th, Treasure Island Amphitheater. 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
16: A better life with Dr. Sanjay Gupta.
17: Osteoporosis affects millions of people in the United States and around the world. It's a disease that basically causes someone's bones to become weak, brittle, and porous, which can increase their risk of fractures. Now, the good news here is there are things you can do other than, or in addition to, taking medications to prevent fractures before it's too late. One is to up your intake of calcium and vitamin D. You also want to eat more protein. One functional medicine dietitian told us that that helps build muscle, and if you're building muscle strength, then you are also building bone strength. You want to be mindful of your workouts. The best ways to build bone density, one therapist told us, are going to be resistance exercises like lifting weights, and also exercises that make your bones take a bit of an impact, such as jumping or even running, just loading the bones a little bit more. I'm Dr. Sanjay Gupta, helping you live a better life.

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New rock from Sleep Theory, Words Are Worthless. Them dudes released a fun cover of NSYNC's Bye Bye Bye. Last week, you can dial her up on YouTube. You can dance to it. You can also mosh a little bit. It's got some crunchy guitars. Marilyn Manson knows all about cover tunes. Obviously, Sweet Dreams helped put that dude on the map. Tainted Love, This Is Halloween from Danny Elfman, also Personal Jesus, Depeche Mode. He knows his cover tunes.

reason? Too much testosterone, I guess. Linkin Park became the first band with a female lead singer to headline Download Music Festival in England back on June 14th. That's a massive festival. The Emptiness Machine.

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0: lot of folks freaking out about that band and that song specifically. 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It's Pablo here, your chance to win a 4-pack of tickets to the Street Machine Summer Nationals. 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Just did Back to the 50s and that crazy-ass hailstorm that came through St. Paul. I'm hoping those cars were not destroyed because stuff around my neighborhood was. Street Machine Summer Nationals, July 17th through the 19th at the Minnesota State Fairgrounds. I can get you into it now from the Street Team Summer Nationals. 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
2: Let's talk a little bit about Sam Darnold. 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
2: 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So you talk about his grandpa, Dick Hammer.
5: Yep.
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2: a Marlboro man. 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
2: His grandmother.
3: Oh, we was... talked about that.
2: 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Did you talk about his great grandmother?
3: 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Yeah, we talked about her.
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2: 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I got something on the other one.
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4: Oh, my gosh. 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
3: Yep. Every family has one, yeah.
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1: A Better Life with Dr. Sanjay Gupta.
2: For decades, the prevailing wisdom for someone who's had a heart attack has been to put them on beta blockers for the rest of their life. But new research suggests that might not be necessary, and that the benefits of these medications probably taper off after a year or two. On the whole, and for the average person, beta blockers are very safe and very effective. But, as with any medication, they can come with a cost. A financial one, and also potential side effects. We're talking about things like fatigue, dizziness, dry mouth, dry eyes. I want to be clear when I say that you absolutely should talk to your doctor before starting or stopping any medication. Point is, if you're years out from a heart attack and you're in otherwise good health, you might want to ask your doctor about discontinuing beta blockers. You'll want to, of course, keep up a healthy lifestyle, diet, exercise, and sleep. I'm Dr. Sanjay Gupta, helping you live a better life.
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13: Well, enjoy the sunshine today. It looks like rain and thunderstorms pop up again tomorrow afternoon and on Wednesday. As we check these roads here, 169 southbound. You're creeping at 494 in Anderson Lakes Parkway. Highway 52 northbound slow at Concord Street. And one more, 494 eastbound slow between France and Portland Ave.

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6: A better life with Dr. Sanjay Gupta.
7: There are lots of things you can measure to get an idea of how healthy you are at any given moment. Temperature, heart rate, blood pressure, just to name a few. But how about how healthy you will be and how long you're likely to live? According to a new study out of the University of Buffalo, two simple strength tests are pretty accurate at predicting longevity in older women. One is hand grip strength, and the other is how quickly people can stand up from a seated position without using their arms. By the way, I remember interviewing former President Jimmy Carter when he was quite old and being really impressed how he just popped out of the chair without using his arms. Not a lot of older people can actually do that. But I think the message here is that maintaining strength as you age is going to help you perform everyday activities, but also help you avoid injury and stay independent. I'm Dr. Sanjay Gupta, helping you live a better life.
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It's Pablo here in a blitz from Aquarius Home Services. Now, before this blitz is done, more tickets for you again this week. 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

sounds like Godsmack has procured the services of former Dream Theater drummer Mike Mangini. He's on the kit now for Godsmack moving forward. It's Pablo here in the Blitz, number one rock tune in the country. Ice Nine Kills with McKenna Grace, Twisting the Knife in a Blitz.

All right, bitch, whip out your cell phone. 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

0: Yes, sir. Them doors have been kicked open. Our pre-show party, Boardwalk Kitchen and Bar there in Shakopee. 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

0: Better Life with Dr. Sanjay Gupta.
1: By age 35, two-thirds of American men will experience some degree of noticeable hair loss. And by age 50, about 85% of men will have significantly thinning hair. That's according to the American Hair Loss Association. Now, one dermatologist explained that hair loss can either be genetic or it can be triggered by stress, illness, surgery, medications, major life events. No matter the cause, a lot of men, understandably, are frustrated by hair loss because it seems like a loss of control. You can take great care of your scalp by all sorts of expensive lotions and potions, but that might not matter. There are some tried and true medications that might work, like minoxidil or finasteride. But another solution is just shaving it off. And I've heard more and more how liberating this can be for a lot of guys. That's the ultimate control of their appearance. I'm Dr. Sanjay Gupta, helping you live a better life.

0: American button.
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20: Now we'll see if this holds up. They're saying tomorrow, rain moves back in and thunderstorms are possible tomorrow afternoon. And more rain on Wednesday as well. Could change. As we check these roads, 494 eastbound slow between France and Portland this evening. Backed up on the crosstown, 62 eastbound between Xerxes and France. And you're slow in St. Paul, Kellogg Boulevard, east and westbound. That's at the Lafayette Bridge, the Offspring.
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0: new rock from Greta Van Fleet. Now, if you're going to the show tonight with MGK Mystic Lake Amphitheater, get your ass to our pre-party. Going on till 7 o'clock tonight. If you don't have tickets to the show, you can win them at the pre-party. Boardwalk Kitchen and Bar there in Shakopee. It's just a half mile away from the venue. 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Apparently they have bitchin' food there at that joint. 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
20: For more than a decade, the Environmental Working Group has put out a list of the so-called Dirty Dozen. These are the non-organic produce contaminated with the highest levels of pesticides. Well, this year, spinach topped the list, followed by kale, collard, mustard greens, strawberries, grapes, nectarines, peaches, cherries, apples, blackberries, pears, potatoes, and blueberries. Now, all these fruits and vegetables are part of a healthy diet, so no one is saying you shouldn't eat them. Point is, though, you could consider buying these items organic if and when you can, and then taking extra care when you wash them. The FDA recommends rinsing all fruits and vegetables, even the ones that are organic, under running water that is slightly warmer than room temperature. Don't use soap, bleach, or any fancy produce washes. I'm Dr. Sanjay Gupta, helping you live a better life.

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9: 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Checking these roads one last time. Kellogg Boulevard, east and westbound, slow at the Lafayette Bridge. And you're backed up, 494 eastbound between France and Portland Ave.
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5: A better life with Dr. Sanjay Gupta.
6: A colleague of mine went to a meeting of the primetime seniors the other week. There are programs like this all over the country for people in their 60s, 70s, 80s, and beyond to stay active. It's not just something to keep older folks busy. It helps to keep their bodies in shape and their brains sharp. Showing up with a good attitude is a must, and research shows that having the right mindset actually does lead to better physical aging. So if you need some suggestions to boost your positivity, experts we talked to recommended focusing on goals, which can boost your confidence. Practice gratitude, they said. One of the seniors my colleague met told her that just waking up in the morning is, quote, better than the alternative. That's true. Focus on the things you can control. Diet and exercise. And very importantly, surround yourself with positive people, because that can be contagious. I'm Dr. Sanjay Gupta, helping you live a better life.
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Some

you know it's true. Korn have new music on the way. Hell, they wrote 40 new tracks for the album. Can't wait. All right, let's do this. 2 p.m., 6 p.m. hours. 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

0: 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Also, I'm hoping you're on your way. Got a big old pre-party rolling right now at Boardwalk Kitchen and Bar there in Shakopee. The Mystic Lake Amphitheater going off with MGK, Machine Gun Kelly. We got tickets to the show tonight and a $100 gift card from Boardwalk. You can also take the free shuttle to the amphitheater.
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17: 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We build solutions that fit more than 4,000 businesses that partner with us every month. 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

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Monday in the rear view. It's Pablo Amarola leaving you with the title track off the Death of Peace of Mind from Bad Omens. The record's been streamed over 300 million times. Y'all have a good night. Enjoy your life.

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1: The part of Cumulus Media they don't want you to know about.
0: The home of the half-assed morning show. 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